Mr. Rod Stewart, You Wear It Well from 1972, coming from an album that I suppose defines his life pretty well, Never a Dull Moment. You're tuned to 96.5 NRFM. I'm George Krupinski. Let's have a look at Self-Control by Laura Branigan. And the reason why I chose this song is that it became an earworm. It was one of those things that just was playing over and over again in my head until eventually I thought, I've got to find out what this song is. Found it, and I rather liked it. So, interestingly, not long after I started to unpack it in my own head, the sound went away. All sorts of reasons. This is a song that she wrote back in 1984. In fact, she didn't write it. It was written by an Italian singer called Raff. Well, that's the way he named himself. Raff released an Italian version just weeks before Branigan did back in 1984. Both versions charted across Europe. She did the best out of it. She had a massive global smash with it, not only in Europe but in America as well. And so it produced a sort of a high-energy dance pop Italian disco style, if I can sort of summarise it that way. A good dancing tune. At its core, I suppose the song's about the gulf between daytime discipline and nighttime temptation and the contrast between the two. She, Branigan, described it as a track representing losing your self-control to the night or to someone. I rather like that. So let's have a look at the lyrics, and then we'll play the tune and then we'll unpack it. Quote, "The night is my world. City light, painted girl. In the day, nothing matters. It's the nighttime that flatters. In the night, no control. Through the walls, something's breaking, wearing white as you're walking down the street of my soul. You take myself. You take my self-control. You got me living only for the night. Before the morning comes, the story's told. Another night, another day goes by. It never stop. I never stop myself to wonder why. You help me to forget to play my role. You take myself. You take my self-control. I live amongst the creatures of the night. I haven't got the will to try and fight against a new tomorrow. So I guess I'll just believe it, that tomorrow never comes. A safe night, I'm living in the forest of my dream. I know the night is not as it would seem. I must believe in something, so I'll make myself believe it. This night will never go."

Laura Branigan, Self-Control, from the album of the same name. And it was one of those songs that I've heard over and over, and it never made an impression on me. I really didn't listen to the lyrics, and it was only because it was playing in my ear over and over again, for reasons that I know not of, that I started to pay attention to it and started to look at the lyrics, and I thought, oh, this is wonderful. In a nutshell, it's a woman about a woman who spends her nights just absorbed in the seductive world where ordinary rules seem to disappear, where daylight represents obligation, its routine, its identity, but the night, it represents escape, excitement, and in her case, surrender. She knows the world isn't real, but she chooses it because it feels more alive than her reality. And by morning, nothing has actually changed. The cycle just begins again and goes through it over and over and over and over. So let's have a look at the words themselves. She starts off by saying, the night is my world. Now, the obvious meaning is simple enough. Night is where she feels that she belongs. But she doesn't say, I enjoy the night. She says, the night is my world. Now, a world is more than just a location. A world, in that sense, contains values, it contains identity, it contains rules, beliefs, a community. She's describing a sort of an entire alternative reality. And that doesn't merely entertain her, it seems to define her. Whenever one environment becomes my world, it sort of quietly begins shaping who we become, because that's what surrounds us, what dictates our life. And that environment might be the nightlife, it could be work, it could be social media, even politics, sport, wealth, relationships, take your pick. Whatever we define as our world is what creates the identity that we have. Eventually, we stop visiting it. Eventually, if we're there long enough, we start living it inside us. It becomes us. She says, city light painted girl, which I think is a wonderful, subtle line here. The girl isn't naturally radiant. She's painted by artificial light. The city gives her identity. And the question is, without those lights, who is she? Many people don't actually know who they are outside the environment that affirms them. For example, the office creates an executive. Yes, that's your environment. You're the executive. A uniform creates authority. If you look at a policeman in civvies, he's just part of the crowd. Put a uniform on, that creates the authority. In social media, followers create the influencer, because that influence is nothing without the followers. The crowd creates belonging, and when the lights disappear, many masks disappear too. It's the environment that has such a huge impact on how we perceive ourselves, our environment. It goes, in the day, nothing matters. It's an exaggeration, isn't it? In the day, nothing matters. Nothing? Of course things matter. There's family, there's purpose, but emotionally, these things no longer feel important. Pleasure changes perspective. The things requiring patience become invisible besides the immediate stimulation. And that's really what she's experiencing, that stimulation of the night. In the day, nothing matters. It's not important. And then she says, it's the nighttime that flatters. Ooh. This is one of the deepest ideas in the song to me. Flattery doesn't tell us the truth, number one. Flattery tells us what we'd like to hear. Now, the night doesn't necessarily make her better, but it makes her feel better. And there's a profound difference. Modern culture often confuses validation with growth. Now, growth often feels uncomfortable. Flattery feels wonderful. Only one of those changes, and it isn't flattery. She says, in the night, no control. So the choice is made, like a cork in the ocean. She says, through the wall, something's breaking. Now, I don't understand that line in the sense of what wall, because there's no context. It could be the wall between the consciousness and unconscious desires, her public self, her private self, reality, fantasy. Don't know. But something's breaking. So that sort of
tends to suggest that there's change afoot, some form of transformation, because everything, every change begins with something breaking, whether it's old habits, whether it's beliefs, whatever it is, something has to change in order to get that breakthrough. It's unclear whether it's a positive experience or whether it's the alternative, and the song sort of deliberately leaves it unresolved. So all we can say is that there is a change afoot. Then she says, "Wearing white as you're walking down the street of my soul." Ooh. Now, it's an image, and I don't think it's about clothing. And I think it's about appearance, because white symbolizes. It symbolizes innocence, purity, goodness, trustworthiness, truth, something that's probably beyond question, something that's accepted as good. So whoever or whatever this you is, it appears harmless, perhaps even beautiful. So let's look at the context. Notice where it's walking, not down a city street, not into a nightclub. It's walking down the street of my soul. Ooh, that's the ultimate intimate place. It's the core of me, isn't it? The visitor isn't knocking from outside anymore. It's already inside. And that line suggests something deep. It suggests that the greatest threats to our identity rarely announce themselves as threats. They arrive dressed in white. That false beliefs don't present themselves as lies. Addiction doesn't introduce itself as addiction. And manipulation could introduce itself as things like love, care, protection. Threats could arrive looking attractive, reasonable, comforting, even honourable. And that fits with the next lyric, or the later lyrics. I must believe in something, so I'll make myself believe it. The danger isn't simply that we've been misled. It's that we've started being part of our own deception, because it satisfies some need that we have. Society often walks down the street of our soul wearing white. It presents ideas as unquestionably good. And this is what, for example, this is what success looks like. This is who you should become. This is what happens. This is where your worth comes from. The messages don't usually appear threatening or disturbing. They arrive nicely polished, they're attractive, and they're culturally approved. It's only later we probably discover whether they've strengthened or quietly replaced our authentic identity. But they come disguised. And the battle for self-control, the title of the song itself, begins long before we lose control. It begins with what we allow to walk down the street of our soul. And we do, unconsciously. Without question, often, every belief, every influence wearing a disguise. Wisdom isn't simply resisting temptation. It's learning to recognize what's truly worthy of entering the deepest part of ourselves. And doom scrolling on Facebook may not be the answer, but because all of that has an impact. I love the literary brilliance of this image. She could have written, or the lyricist could have written, "You entered my life." Instead, they chose "walking down the street of my soul." And that transforms the soul from an intangible idea into a living place, a neighborhood, an internal, a neighborhood. It suggests that the inner world is not empty, but it's inhabited, and that we welcome there eventually, and what we welcome there eventually becomes part of who we are. And that, to me, is the most enduring image of the song. It isn't really about nightlife. It's about guarding the front door of the self, making sure that whatever comes in is of benefit, not just allowing it to walk in. And it's in disguise. She says, or the lyrics say, "You take myself, you take my self-control." And I reckon that's a very clever lyric, because notice the order. It's not "you take my self-control," because it starts off "you take myself," and then it says "you take my self-control." You take away who I believe I am, and once you have control of my identity, I lose control. It reaches far beyond romance, these lyrics. When you look at society, it's continually redefining identity by updating the answers to one fundamental question: who am I and what makes me so valuable?
And that's changed throughout history. When you think about it, you know, in the tribal societies, the identity was largely belonging. You were known by your family, your clan, your tribe. You had a place in the community. And then things changed. We went from the agrarian world to the revolution of the industrial world. We moved from fields to the factories, and our identity gradually became tied to what we did rather than where we were from. And the question is, the question, what do you do, becomes shorthand for who are you? Is that familiar? Most times when we meet someone early in the conversation, we ask, what do you do? Because we're asking for their identity in a sense. And we usually have a rehearsed answer to that because we've been asked so often, we anticipate the need for an answer to the question. So we have a concept of ourselves that we share with others. In our modern consumer world, identity often shifted to what you own. You know, brands, for example, BMW, Rolls, the types of homes you live in, how big they are, the lifestyles. That all these things become expressions of ourself. And today, social media has forged identities based on what you display. You have followers, opinions, appearance, achievements, and carefully curated experiences, and they become measure of worth. And when I say carefully curated experiences, they're not reality. They're manufactured, but they become measure of worth. Each shift changes not only how society sees us, but how we come to see ourselves. Modern society encourages us to hold multiple identities at the same time. When you think about it, you can be a professional, you can be a parent, you can be a friend, you can have political affiliations, cultural affiliations. Now, there's nothing wrong with this, and again, these are all my views of life, but it can leave people wondering which version of all this is their real self. Because the enduring question must be, who am I? And often we look outside for the answer to that question. And often it's those multiple identities that fool us into coming to a conclusion that's not right. There's a deeper layer of identity that societies can't easily redefine. It's not in what we have or what we do for a living. It's more in the qualities such as honesty, compassion, courage, faithfulness, love. They describe how we live, how we behave, not just how we appear. Society will always offer us labels. Careers change, fashions changes, technology changes, public opinion changes. But the deeper question remains, when all the labels are stripped away, what's left? So the lyrics go, another night, another day goes by, which is routine, yeah? Routine can create movement, but movement without progress. Lives become beautifully efficient circles. Busy, occupied. There's a saying that says some people say they have 20 years experience, when in reality, they only have 1 year's experience repeated 20 times over. The lyrics go, I never stop myself to wonder why. This line doesn't say, I don't know why. It's, I never stop myself. I don't interrupt what's happening around me, what I'm experiencing, to actually wonder, to reflect. Without that, we stay on the treadmill. One of the greatest skills I think worth learning and applying is stopping long enough to ask, why am I doing this? And asking it often enough until you get a satisfactory answer. There's a phrase that I've used before in the program and I love. It's a phrase called the mass of men lead lives of quiet desperation. And that was written by an American philosopher called Henry David Thoreau. And he wrote it back in 1854 in a book called Walden. The context of the line is his aggressive critique of how modern society traps people in exhausting routines, materialism, and unfulfilling work. And that was written in 1854. Isn't it fascinating? 1854, he could see that this is what the society was trapping people in. In this story, she isn't following inspiration, she's following stimulation, which is different. Inspiration grows us, stimulation distracts us and builds dependencies.
The lyrics go, "You help me to forget to play my role." And it's that, I think it's very interesting wording. Not, "You changed my role." She just forgets it. It's not clear to me whether the daytime role is authentic or just another performance. The song doesn't tell us. Perhaps it's saying people wear masks during the day and different masks by night. But clearly, "You help me to forget my to play my role." She doesn't see the role as being a positive experience in her life. It's she wants to forget it. And she says, "I haven't got the will to try and fight." To try and fight. And what does she mean by that? It's sort of the white flag of surrender, yeah? The first night's attractive distraction, then I give up. The habit has become me, or I've become the role through repetition. Not through choice, but through repetition. "I haven't got the will to try and fight," she says. And then she says, and qualifies it, "against a new tomorrow." She isn't fighting today, she's fighting tomorrow. Why? Maybe because tomorrow asks questions and the night puts them off. So she says, "So I guess I'll just believe it." Convenience. She chooses to believe it because it protects the life she wants. If I believe, I stop trying. If I believe, then this is who I am. No asking, why am I doing this? If I believe, can stay comfortable. For those who have seen the film The Matrix, it's the choice between the red pill and the blue pill. And if you haven't seen The Matrix, see it. It's wonderful because it illustrates a lot of these very points in the film itself. The red pill or the blue pill? Do I want the truth, or I'm prepared to stay within the illusion? And then the lyrics say, "That tomorrow never comes." So I guess I'll just believe it, that tomorrow never comes. One of the oldest illusions we have. Tomorrow is where I'll apologize, I'll change, I'll start, I'll forgive, I'll save money, I'll look after my health. And the ironic part is that tomorrow always arrives. It's just disguised as today. She says, "I know the night is not as it would seem." And that's pretty disturbing, isn't it? Because she knows. But it's not enough to give her freedom. Many people know that their relationship isn't healthy. They know their work is sort of overwhelming them. They know their addiction is destructive, but without any form of commitment, then knowledge is worthless. It's not just transformative. Yes, she knows. But then she says, "I must believe in something." Interesting. We struggle to live without meaning. And if healthy meaning isn't available, we build substitutes. Status, pleasure, consumption, romance. We don't need to be right just to believe in something. So she says, "So I'll make myself believe it." Belief in this case has become an act of will. She knows she's creating a comforting fiction. She isn't ignorant of what she's doing. It's self-deception. She's just going to talk herself into something she knows is not true. And since a belief is only a thought that you keep on having, it doesn't take that long. Then she says, "This night will never go. I want it to last forever." But it can't. And trying to freeze one beautiful moment, if it is beautiful, often stops us from experiencing the next moment. Fascinating lyrics, these. As I said, it just played. I've listened to this song so many times and I've never actually stopped to listen to the words and what it means. I want it to last forever. You know, the American philosopher Henry Thoreau, he sort of argued that people quietly trap themselves in unfulfilling routines. There's another philosopher, the legendary Irish playwright and philosopher Oscar Wilde, who argued that people sacrifice their true individuality to conform to social expectations. He said, quote, "They do not think their own thoughts or feel their own authentic passions. They simply mimic the world around them to stay safe and accepted."

Ah, the wonderful voice of Helen Shapiro. When she recorded that, she was 14 years of age, which is remarkable that she had the maturity, the mature voice that she did in order to do that particular track. And there was another one called You Don't Know, which was also a chart topper back in 1961 in the UK. Wonderful voice, great artist, Helen Shapiro with Walking Back to Happiness. And before that, the great Joe Cocker with N'oubliez jamais, which I understand means never forget. Every generation has its way, a need to disobey, to move away from the rules. Yeah, interesting track that might be worthwhile unpacking at some point as well. Two tracks today, Laura Branigan, Self Control, and The Project by Anna Scott. One a fairly loose one, and the other one probably, you can even go heavier than what I did. I didn't mean to, but as I looked into it, I was amazed at the messages that I was getting as a result of looking at the lyrics. And they're the things that happen when we listen to music. Those lyrics impact on our thinking, even though they're doing those things unconsciously, because they're words that are going in. And our unconscious is always open. It literally is always open. It's just that we may not be consciously aware of it, but nonetheless, it's a programming at a very subtle level. And, very, very powerful stuff, music, both good and bad. But it's important, I think, sometimes to stop and look at what they actually represent. If you've got any ideas for unpacking, then let us know. Text to the studio in the next 20 minutes, let me know, or send me an email. 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All right, a bit of Elton John now from the album Don't Shoot Me, I'm Only the Piano Player. And he was a great one. 1972 was the date of this. Mr. Elton John with Teacher, I Need You.

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1: 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They'll thank you for it.

It's the Electric Light Orchestra with one of their most commercially successful singles, Shine a Little Love. Love the background orchestral build-up. They were one of the few bands that, at least early on, decided to pull in the strings and put a bit more depth to the sound. Electric Light Orchestra from their wonderful album called Discovery, which was released back in 1979. Well, it's nearly time for me to go. Just a reminder that George Musots is coming up with The Splice of Life. It's got a mix of great music, a bit of information, and entertainment. George is a great entertainer, so make sure that you stay tuned for his program that could take you through till 1 o'clock. And just a reminder that I'll be back next Saturday with another What a Beautiful Noise, and I'll be unpacking two songs, the first of which is Mr. Bojangles. It's a fascinating tune about a song that was written in prison. It was a song about a man who was a dancer who was down and out, and his attitude whilst being in that situation is well worth listening to. And the other one is The Living Years by Mike and the Mechanics, which was the offshoot of Genesis. This is a song about the generation gap. And I think we can all in some ways relate to that. So I look forward to your company next week as I unpack those. And in the meantime, we'll listen to a little bit of, what have we got lined up for you now? A little bit of Bert Kampfert. Bert Kampfert is a German orchestra leader. He was a violinist who probably was very much in his day in the 60s. This is from an album called Swinging Safari. Bert Kampfert and his orchestra with African Beat.

George Butsos coming up at the top of the hour. Just a reminder, I'll be back next Saturday. And Dave Graham Jr. just sent in a message. He said, good morning, George. Great show and songs. Dave, nice to hear that you're listening to the program. Glad you enjoyed it. And thank you to everyone else for joining me. I'll be back next Saturday, so make sure you set your alarm.

Now, let's finish the program with a bit of Peggy Lee, one of the great artists from the 40s and 50s. She recorded this in 46, and I think it's a great way to finish the program. So, again, I'll be back next week. In the meantime, take some of these lyrics and put them to good use. Peggy Lee, and it's a good day. It always is, by now.

Wow, thank you, George, for what a beautiful noise. And that was a beautiful noise every Saturday morning from 9 a.m. to 11 a.m. Now it is time for Splice of Life, where we do the Splice of Life. What does that mean? Well, I guess you're just going to have to find out by listening to the show. We've got an interview on at midday today, so please look forward to that, and we might even have another one sprinkled in somewhere. But for now, I want to play some music, as I always love to, because it's a radio show, right? We've got to have music. And we're going to start off with Two Door Cinema Club, What You Know. I love this song. It's so energetic, exciting, fun. Millennial. I'm not even a millennial. I'm a Gen Z. But, you know, all the millennials out there, goes out to you.

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1: You ever heard of a polyp? Sounds like a rare species of toad. Actually, it's a lump that grows inside me, your bowel. Look, I'm pretty sure if you had a strange lump growing on your forehead, you might get it looked at, right? But when they're growing inside me, nothing, nada. And the polyps I get can lead to Australia's second deadliest cancer. So, until there's a way to make them grow on your face, it's up to you to get me looked at. Got it? Give a crap about your bowel at bowelcanceraustralia.org.

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1: Ma, what's wrong?
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0: Hey, that's your problem, but don't forget my favorite one, Trumpy.
1: All right, Trumpy, yeah, I got it.
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So Cold by Bully Brigada. Before that, we had Borderline by Tame Impala. And we also have two messages. One from AJ, who says, oh, that's very nice of you, AJ. Three kissing emojis. Blowing a kiss my way. And a little love heart. Hi, AJ. I'm looking forward to Access All Areas today. So thank you for the text. And Dave Graham Jr., who said, good morning, George. Great show and songs. Dave Graham Jr., thank you. As always, if you want to send a text in, please do to 0456-965-965. 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And I'll open up the phone line so you can call the phone number 9457-1718. That's 9457-1718. All right, time to play some more music. Let's do some Steely Dan. You know I love featuring them on my show. Maybe a bit too much, but no such thing. Only a fool would say that. The song.

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You're listening to Splice of Life on 96.5 Inner FM. Oh, we have some text in from Margaret and Maya, which I'm very excited to read this out. Okay. Good morning, George. Looking forward to another great show from you. I will be in this Tuesday for Morning Magazine. Yes. Oh, good. I'm looking forward to having you back. And would love to hear Stray Kids, Felix, Deep End, Maya, or Scratch Card Wednesday, Sinner, For Me, Please, Love Your Work, Margaret and Maya. Yes, I will find those songs for you, and we will play them up next. Okay, what's the first one here? Stray Kids. I'll find them for you. But thank you for texting. If anyone else wants a request, you can by texting 0456-965-965. Oh, okay, I found this one. We'll do this one, and then we'll play the other one for you.

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1: Wow, that was very interesting. Okay, next up is Sinner by Scratch Card Wednesday, and this one's for you, Margaret. 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

0: Okay. Thank you for your requests, Margaret. Now I'd like to go to an interview, the first interview of two today. And this one was an interview held by Andy with Dr. Stacey Faraway about La Trobe Uni's Open Day, which is happening next week, next Sunday, actually, the 2nd of August. And I will be there for an Inner FM outside broadcast. That's right. So if you are interested, please listen to this. Even if you're not interested, you'll get interested by listening to this. So stay tuned.
1: 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Stacey, thanks for talking to 96.5 Inner FM. Walking here to La Trobe was the most amazing, beautiful scenery I've ever seen on a university campus. Tell us about the campus.
2: Thanks, Dr. Andy. It's really nice to be with you here. The campus is one of our highlights and it's our biggest point of difference for this university. Do you know we are surrounded in 225 hectares of land here at La Trobe's Bundoora campus? We've got parkland, we've got lakes, we've got walking trails and native wildlife all woven in and around this incredible teaching and learning and research centre that we have here at Bundoora campus. So it's incredible natural environment and it's just a most wonderful place to work, study and live.
1: My blood pressure has sort of normalised significantly since I've arrived. It really is a conducive environment for reflection, which is what academics too do. Now, what is your background, Dr. Stacey? You're into international education. What does that mean?
2: That's right. Actually, Dr. Andy, I started my career in universities 26 years ago now, and I actually fell into, I would say, the international education sector, and that's really about providing students from overseas, but also Australia, to have an international education experience. So international students coming to Australia, but also Australian students going out on exchange as well, and that's something that I've been incredibly passionate about all my career. And that's I've spent 25 years advising students and advising future students, whether that's domestic students or international students, on what their higher education and university study opportunities are.
1: I think that it's more than just education, isn't it? Because when you go to another country or another culture, this opens up your world significantly. So I can see why there'd be reasons to study elsewhere. It's almost like a rite of passage.
2: Absolutely. And it's one of the things that we do incredibly well at La Trobe is actually offering international opportunities for our students when they study with us. So whether that's a short-term program abroad or a full semester abroad, these are the opportunities that we give students in and around every other opportunity that we have with our study programs at the university.
1: La Trobe University is holding an open day, as it does every year. So tell us about what they can expect when they come to the university. What can visitors expect to see at La Trobe?
2: It's a real festival atmosphere, actually, at Open Day. It's wonderful. All of our academics are available. We have briefing sessions, we have all sorts of lectures and information sessions that our academics will host for future students who are interested in pursuing and learning a little bit more about what kind of degree programs we have and what kind of careers those degree programs can lead into, because that's really what we're here to do. We're here to help students really understand what they want to actually study and what that will lead to as a future career for them. We also have partners of ours, so we have Carlton Football Club will be here, we'll have the Melbourne Cobras here, we have all sorts of activations, we've got prizes, and students can come down and learn a little bit more about how to actually apply to the university and what that means and how we actually progress those students through and welcome them into the university, start their studies.
1: Choosing a university can really be overwhelming. So how can Open Day help students make more of an informed decision? And I guess these are mainly Year 12s, although I guess there'll be Year 11s as well.
2: Yeah, we have students from Grade 9, 10, 11, 12, and also mature age people as well who haven't been at university for a while or haven't studied for a while, who are thinking about returning to study because they're thinking about a career change or advancing their skills. But of course, this time of the year is so important for Year 12s. And the benefits of coming to Open Day, they get to meet the people who will actually be teaching the courses and the subjects that they're thinking of studying, so they can really learn from the experts about what is involved in the course, what the course will deliver or what the course will give them, what skills and capabilities they'll learn when they're studying at La Trobe. But not just that, but they get to experience the atmosphere that we have here. And like you said before, the incredible grounds that we're within, but also the feel and the culture and the, I don't want say it, but the vibe of the university, right? It's, and so much of choosing where you want to study, I think, is about finding a place that suits you and suits your, where you want to be and how you want to experience university.
1: I think that's very important to get the feel. So, in other words, Open Day isn't just really for Year 12s. It's for, you could be in primary school thinking, I might like exercise as a future career, but I don't really understand it. So who is it for, really, Open Day? It's not just for future students.
2: No, it's for everybody, and in fact, families and the community. This is the opportunity for our community, but also the families who are supporting the students who are making these decisions. It's their opportunity to come in and experience the campus. This campus has no borders, although we do have a moat around us, but we've built bridges to get over that moat. So it's very accessible, it's really easy to get to, and we just want to encourage anybody to come and learn more about La Trobe.
1: I think that's really great advice. If you live locally, or even if you live not so locally, and you're always curious about what goes on at a university, go on one of these tours that are around the place. Like, you know, you've got a little map, you can do things, you can visit academics, they'll show you some of their research, if it's, you know, possible to actually view, although a lot of research occurs on computers, but of course you can see things.
2: Absolutely. We'll have our health clinics, our brand new health clinics will be open and available for people to look through. We'll have our nursing studios will be open, so people can see how our students are actually practicing their craft and how we're training them to be nurses and healthcare workers and teachers of the future.
1: Yeah. Now, there's quite a few universities to choose from, but tell us about La Trobe. How has it evolved, and how does it now position itself amongst, you know, the spectrum of tertiary education options that people have?
2: Yeah, so La Trobe was actually founded about 60 years ago, actually, as the third university in Victoria, and it was with a mission to open up higher education to more people, and that mission really hasn't changed. Like, we are a university that is welcoming anybody who has a desire to learn and to train and develop skills and capabilities that are fit for the world of work today and into the future to study with La Trobe. And, you know, that's really grounded in some expertise that we have in health, education, sports, AI. We are really focused at the moment on how we can build AI capabilities, not just in the technical and the technological disciplines, but actually in all of our disciplines. Everybody is going to be needing to develop AI skills and capabilities, and we're here to actually help students grapple with that, understand it, and understand how they can apply it to the occupation, the career, and the industry that they're planning to go into as future employees and entrepreneurs and innovators.
1: Yes, and I actually met one of your academics, or it might have been even two of them, at one of the library seminars on AI, and I was so impressed that the university academics were reaching out to the community and talking about, this particular lecturer was about AI and business, and having the insight of people who are on the forefront of research, teaching students, sharing their knowledge at a library seminar. So people out there, La Trobe University Open Day will be like a little bit of library seminars, but more fun. And I do encourage people to come. So if people are still deciding whether to come, what's the biggest reason you would encourage them to attend Open Day?
2: Oh, I think it's absolutely about giving you a sense and a feel for what the university can offer you and how you might be able to see yourself in a La Trobe degree program, working alongside fantastic researchers, like you said, leading the way in some pretty cutting edge disciplines and fields. You get to see and experience all of the different facilities that we have across our education, nursing, health clinics. We've got new initiatives that we'll be launching and piloting, including our AI business studio. So that's a super exciting new thing for people to come down and learn more about, and really learn more about how we're actually equipping all of our students with employability skills. I'm really wanting to kind of get them set up as best as possible for that future world of work. There's so much to do, there's so much to see, there's lots of community organisations and partners who will be on campus here with us, just sharing what it would be like to be a La Trobe University student.
1: Okay, now when I mentioned to a friend that I was coming here to La Trobe University, they said, can you find out, is that place where you get all your coffee in that central bit called the Agora or the Agora?
2: That's a really great question, Dr. Randy. I don't feel like I've answered it myself, because I hear people say Agora and Agora. It's actually based on the Greek meaning for this, the centre of meeting. And my Greek colleagues might actually disagree with me, but that's my understanding of this, the very, very, you know, beating heart of the university that we have here. And you're right, it's got cafes, it's got the library. And we've got the clubhouse, which is a fantastic space for our students to relax, chill, kick back, watch TV, play various different kind of activities, whether it's ping pong or arcade games. They've got a whole lot of stuff there for all of our students to relax. But anyway, it is the centre of campus. It's the beating heart of the university, and it's thriving every single day of the week.
1: Dr. Stacey, you mentioned earlier about, you know, possibly going overseas to do a unit or broadening your education in many ways. So what does study look like today?
2: Study has changed a lot, actually. It's changed a lot since I studied all those years ago. We understand that people have such different demands on their life, right? We have families, we have careers, we are working part-time, we're working full-time. So we really want to make sure that the model of delivery that we have at La Trobe University is flexible enough to actually allow them to fit their study in around their life. So we've created a lot of flexibility in all of the programs that we deliver. And in fact, it's one of the hallmarks of our programs is this initiative that we've put together called Study Flex. And what that means is that all of our Study Flex courses that we have, there are very specific ones that have Study Flex assigned to them. It means that students can choose between studying on campus or studying online. And that just allows people to really build and shape their study around their lives. We know that not everybody is a year 12 graduate who's going straight into full-time study. We know there are people who have working commitments and family commitments and caring commitments. And this Study Flex model and our online delivery model and our various different ways of pulling our courses together is actually really helpful for people to shape their study around their lives. And that's something that we're really focused on, because again, like I said right at the start, our mission is really to expand education to as many people who want to come to university. And to do that, we know we have to be much more flexible in terms of how we actually deliver and timetable and engage with our students.
1: Dr. Stacey, what is a typical La Trobe University student? And I know by asking that question, there is no such thing as typical, but give us sort of a rough portrait of who the students are.
2: Yeah, that's a really great question, Andy. Look, we have an incredibly diverse student community, but what I would say is that we have a lot of students who are the first in their family to come to university. They are experiencing university amongst their family members for the very first time. So that's a really important cohort of students that we support, a cohort of people that we actually nurture and wrap a lot of support around, in addition to our other students who, you know, our mature age students who have different learning experiences and needs as well from the university. Of course, we've got international students who are coming from overseas joining us, but really, really importantly, we actually have quite a number of regional students who study with La Trobe University. We are the only statewide university who has campuses from the west of Victoria all the way through to the east of Victoria, across Mildura, Bendigo, Shepparton and Albury-Wodonga. So that's a really big footprint of ours, and we have a number of students who study with us out in the regions, not just at our regional campuses, but actually online with us as well, but who can actually access all of our regional campuses as well to access the supports and the services that they might want to get face-to-face through both our regional campuses, but also the country university centres that we partner with as well. So I'd say incredibly diverse, very much, you know, that wide open front door, really supporting people who aspire to attain a university qualification, no matter what background they're from. We're here to support them, and that's the kind of student that chooses La Trobe.
1: We're talking to Dr. Stacey. And we're talking about, I guess, the community of La Trobe. And it's probably fitting that a community radio station like Inner FM, 96.5 Inner FM, is here on Open Day doing a live broadcast. And I can say we're really looking forward to that, because we love getting in amongst the community. Give us some final words about La Trobe and its community.
2: Mm. you know, our La Trobe University community is just incredibly diverse. We come from all walks of life. We're teaching all sorts of different types of initiatives, and I think that's welcoming people from everywhere to be a part of this community. So I mentioned earlier, we are very open. We're open to everybody who wants to engage in the university. And, you know, through initiatives such as the new health clinics that we've built on campus, this is our way of supporting the community that we live in the northern parts of Melbourne by welcoming people in to use those facilities and access those facilities. We have talks on campus. We have various activities on campus. We've got cafes. I know that we've got the markets that happen here on the weekends. These are all initiatives that we work with our community, and not just, you know, the local community, but more broadly as well in terms of the partnerships that we have with city councils and various other organisations that we partner with to actually determine how we can help and support the community more broadly through various different cultural initiatives and engagements that we have. Our commitment doesn't stop there. We actually have obviously launched our $5 billion university city development. This is an initiative that we'll be, you know, investing $5 billion into this campus here over the next 30 years to really transform what the university and the, I guess, how it anchors itself within the community. The intent is really to not just build, you know, teaching and learning and research facilities, but to have accommodation precincts and engagement with schools, engagement with early learning, engagement with all of the other organisations and facilities that are in and around the university campuses. So think of it like a mini city with all of those facilities, but just anchored around the heart of a university campus.
1: Dr. Stacey Faraway, La Trobe University's Deputy Vice Chancellor and Vice President of Future Growth, thank you so much for sharing the concept of La Trobe University to our audiences, and we look forward to Open Day.
2: Thanks so much, Dr. Andy. I'm really looking forward to seeing everyone at Open Day too.
1: Cheers. Come and explore a university. Come and explore La Trobe University on Open Day.
0: Whoa, are you telling me that was recorded at La Trobe University the whole time? That was a crazy plot twist at the end there. Anyway, thank you, Andy, Dr. Andy, for that interview. That was fantastic. And thank you, Margaret and Maya, for texting me back. Okay, let's play some more music. I really wanted to play recently, you know, I love going adventuring with my friends. And that's kind of the one that... Actually, no, I'll probably save that for later. I don't want to play it right away. But yeah, okay, we'll play some more music in any case. Because end there. Anyway, thank you, Andy, Dr. Andy, for that interview. That was fantastic.

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Life is about connections, connection with people we love, animals, one another, and with God. 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Oh, and not to forget the splash of humour each week too.

Very beautiful outro, very beautiful song, Rosa Cimarron by Poco. I just felt like playing it, because like, when you've got a show like this, you can really play whatever you want, and I think that's kind of beautiful. We probably have time for another song before we go to our interview, so let's do... Ooh, okay. Yeah, we'll do something a bit different. Hey Big Star by Kishibashi. I hope you enjoy. What if someone put me on this song? You'd never know. Anyway, I think it's really cool.

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2: All right, it's the moment you've all been waiting for. Are you ready? Okay, good, because I am.
3: All right, you are listening to Splice of Life on 96.5 Inner FM. We are back, and I've got a very special guest here with me today. Hi, who am I speaking to?
4: Hi, I'm Lisa Conley. I'm the Community Climate Action Lead at Banyul City Council.
3: Wow, that's so cool. It's lovely to meet you, Lisa. Please tell me a little bit about what you do and yeah, a little bit more about who you are.
4: Yeah, thanks for having me, firstly. Well, it's really exciting because we are just launching the draft of our community climate resilience plan. And so I work in the environment team at Banyul, and our team does a lot of the community outreach and education around sustainability and increasingly now climate adaptation resilience. But we also do a lot of work to help people reduce their carbon emissions or, you know, reduce their energy bills. Like, that's really one of our main, things that we focus on is helping people with split systems and insulation and draft proofing and things like that. We do a lot of work, a lot of events. We offer grants programs. Actually, two of our grants programs are opening. They're open right now. So Better Score is our home energy efficiency grants program where you can get up to $1,000 of a rebate if you do, you know, a split system installation or insulation in your home and things like that. And that is from July 20th to August 7th. So check out the website for that. And we also have the Environmental Grants Program, which is, individual schools, groups can get up to $10,000 to do an environmentally related project in the community. And the ones that we've had in the past are just so amazing.
3: Oh, can I ask about the ones you've had in the past?
4: Yeah, so we've had people. So one lady is a scientist, and she's written a book about local fish here, and then that book can be like used in schools. We actually have a list and videos of the past projects on the website, so you can check those out. Some of them are like creating indigenous gardens at schools, and so getting young people involved and increasing their kind of connection to nature is part of that.
3: That's really cool. I love that. And what's it like working for the Banyul City Council?
4: Yeah, I love working for local government because in my past, I've had a lot of different like jobs and lives. And I used to be in academia and teaching at university and in sociology. And then I was doing research and policy for an anti-poverty research organization. Mm. And when I started working in local government, I loved that I could make an immediate impact in the community that I actually live in. So I live in Watsonia, awesome. And I've lived in Australia now for 10 years. But so I get to really work with the local residents and do a lot of events and workshops and education and upskilling around, you know, the community. And when we do these events and we hear from people saying, like, we love this, this is amazing, thank you so much for doing this, or, you know, like, that feels really great. And it's amazing to just help connect people with information and each other sometimes. So like building that community connection is really important.
3: Yeah, absolutely. I agree. I think it's a really, especially, you know, Banyul, we're very blessed to have a lot of nature around us. One of my favorite places to go, because I grew up in Bundoora actually, was the Greswell Forest and the reserve nearby. So I think, and it's great that you've got this initiative out there to really help preserve this and make it a great place for everyone.
4: Yeah, our surveys that go out to the residents consistently show that people prioritize nature and the environment in Banyule as like their number one thing. Like they're saying, I love this about our community. And it is, you're right, we have so many great spaces and parks and reserves. I mean, how many people even know around Melbourne that you can go to Greswell and see some kangaroos, right?
5: Yeah.
4: Like, I don't think a lot of people know that. But we're very lucky. And then there's the Banyule Flats. And we have amazing wetlands. And so, yeah, it's just to be able to work in a team that really loves that and values that and connects people to nature is amazing. We have like other people across the organization working in this space, like the Bushland crew. They regularly do tours and work, you know, with the community.
2: Oh, yeah.
4: And we also have the waste team who does amazing work. They've got a rethink center. So people with schools often book trips there to see how recycling and composting and all of that works. They have a really great space there that they've just renovated. There's also the sustainable transport team who do things like helping people with bike safety and bike maintenance, and they do a lot of workshops. And I mean, this is just a small sliver. I think a lot of people think local government is just rates and roads and rubbish. Mm. That's what you typically hear, but we have so many other people working on really important stuff that the community has told us that they want. And so, yeah, it's really exciting to be part of that.
3: It does sound like it. And I want to ask a little bit more about your job, because what is the average day in the life of a climate action lead like you? What does that look like?
4: Yeah, well, so I sit within the broader environment team, but I am kind of part of a sub team. And so I am the team leader for that team, and I work with two other staff. So we might have a meeting about, you know, what our work priorities are for the next week, or maybe like recently, you know, we've been doing a lot of stuff with grants and you know, this week I've been doing a lot of community engagement with the public. So my day has been ending later, and I've been, you know, doing these online sessions, and I have actually a session tomorrow, actually when this is airing. So a session over at the Belfield Community Hub to get feedback on this plan. But we also do things like, you know, talk to community residents all the time, get phone calls, emails. Sometimes counselors send us questions and we have to, you know, quickly answer those and get back to them because something has, you know, been raised in the community that we need to respond to. But we also do a lot of networking with other teams and collaborating in project working groups and other councils across the state and country. So we have a network of council staff who work in this space, and we do a lot of meetings and upskilling and webinar and learning what's best practice and what should we be kind of focusing on.
3: Yeah, awesome. Well, the next thing I'd like to talk about with you is I've heard that the Banyule City Council has been working on a community climate resilience plan. So first off, what is a community climate resilience plan?
4: So in 2019, Banyule Council declared a climate emergency, mm-hmm. and we also have the 2020 Local Government Act that says that we have to take action on climate change. And so that kind of kicked into gear all of this work around how do we reduce our carbon emissions so that we're not making climate change worse. And increasingly, we also need to adjust to the impacts of climate change. So how do we adapt to things like extreme heat, floods, fires, drought, and things like that, and their knock-on effects, so like power outages and water restrictions. And so this community climate resilience plan brings those two things together. And over the course of around 2 years, so like actually starting in early 2024, there was engagement done with the community for 4 weeks that said, here's all the things that people are concerned about. And people had said, like, I am concerned about extreme heat and the flora and fauna dying because of, you know, droughts and things like that. And so in 2025, we did 6 more weeks of community engagement with the public and staff. And we heard from them, you know, what do they think the top risks are? As well as, what are the opportunities here? Like, if we could create some great programs or learning opportunities or, you know, safety and protection kind of measures. And so we've brought all of that together. We've brought all of that together into the community climate resilience plan. And so, yes, it's a document that's been co-designed with the community and staff. We just want to know now, have we done it right? Like, do we have it right? Did we capture what people were saying and concerned about? The plan is a strategy, and then it also has actions in the appendix for climate mitigation and climate adaptation. And so, we just invite people to review the plan. You can do that on our website. There's a survey, a short survey that you can complete, and let us know you know, your thoughts. What's your feedback? Did we hit the mark? Did we do enough? Did we do too much? Like, let us know what you think.
3: Yeah. So just in case anyone out there is listening and they wanted to get on the website, they could just search Vanuel Council on something like Google and find the website. From there, they could go to the climate action area.
4: So if you Google Vanuel City Council Shaping Vanuel, that is our community engagement website. That's kind of separate from our corporate website. So if you go to our Shaping Vanuel page and you look up Community Climate Resilience Plan, you'll see all the different ways that you can get involved. We've got a survey on there, but you can also just book a one-to-one meeting with me at any time. I'm happy to meet with people and walk them through it and really have a good conversation about it. We also have a Humanitics page that shows all of our events. So if you Google Humanitics, Vanuel Environment Team, you'll see that. And some of those are online sessions in the evenings and some of them are on the weekend. So yeah, we're trying to give people a lot of different ways to give us feedback and to participate in this.
3: Yeah, and it's a great opportunity. So if anyone out there is listening and they feel like they want to give some feedback, please reach out using any of those methods mentioned. It sounds like some really great chances to interact with the Vanuel City Council. And also Lisa, who's very, very friendly, I promise.
4: Oh, thank you. The thing about all of these plans is, I've got to say, before I worked in local government, I didn't know that you could actually participate in stuff like this with this level of detail. And so I don't know if a lot of people know that. So if you're new to Vanuel, or if you've just never even looked at the website, please check out your local council's website, because they've probably got lots of cool stuff happening, lots of events, lots of community engagement opportunities where you can shape what your community looks like. I mean, that's what it's all about. And we would love to have hundreds and hundreds of people participate in this, because we want to be able to say this plan actually represents what the people want.
3: Yeah, absolutely. Now, I also understand that there's a bit of a technical side to it as well, right? Because there's a climate hazard scenarios document that's been drafted. And who was involved in that process and what was that sort of like?
4: Yeah, so as part of this process, so the plan itself is written for a general audience, but we have these supporting documents, and one of them is that hazard scenarios document that was created for us. I worked with Dr. Kevin Hennessy, who used to work for CSIRO,
3: wow,
4: which is the Commonwealth Scientific and Industrial Research Organization, and they do the leading work on climate change in Australia. He also has contributed to the IPCC reports, as well as the National Climate Risk Assessment that just came out for Australia. So he's really across all of this. And we ask him to just take all the climate science and make it make sense for Vanuel. I think that's really helpful, because sometimes the climate science and the scenarios and the different, you know, future pathways can be pretty confusing for people if this is not what you typically work in and study all the time. And so he breaks it down and says, this is kind of like what we can expect in the future. Here's what's happening now. Here's what the different, you know, kind of pathways are if we reduce our emissions a lot, or if we go about business as usual. So we've got like some options here. That's why it's important to try to reduce your carbon emissions now.
3: Yeah.
4: And the other thing is, he included historical storylines. So a lot of people don't know this, but we have a weather station at Viewbank, and it records all of the, you know, weather events that we've had. And so we have a historical record of all the different heat waves and all the different storms and floods. And we can see that they're increasing in frequency and severity. So that's not even like technically the climate science. That's just meteorological observations. Mm. And you can also, you know, see, okay, well, when we did have those floods or heat waves, what were the impacts to the community? Because this is where, you know, the sticky part is, right?
3: Yeah.
4: It's like, did people have to miss work? Were they able to take their kid to school? Did, you know, these are the kind of issues. This is where it touches down and impacts people's lives. Are people unable to sleep at night? And then therefore they can't go to work the next day because it was so hot all night. These are the sort of things that he included in the document. So all of that's really important. It's a bit technical, but I do recommend that people check that out.
3: Yeah, absolutely. Now, what was the most exciting part of sort of putting together this resilience plan? Maybe there's something interesting or surprising. Any sort of fun stories you might have?
4: Yeah, well, there's heaps, actually. I guess like something that was really interesting to find, it was like when we did the community engagement research in end of September and October, we crunched the numbers from the people who completed the survey, and more than half of them had experienced a weather disaster themselves. So either extreme heat or flood or fire. And, you know, some people were saying, I lost family members in the Black Saturday fires. So there's quite a bit of trauma there. But despite the fact that over half of the people had personally experienced a weather disaster, only 11% of, you know, half have an emergency preparedness plan. And that really aligned with what we were hearing from people at the in-person and online sessions. Was they were saying, I don't actually know what to do in an emergency. I don't know where to go. I don't know what I should do. You know, there's questions around refuge centers and cooling centers, and where should we evacuate if we ever have to because of a flood or fire. And so we took that on board, and we've got a lot of actions in our adaptation plan that explain, you know, how we're going to try to increase that education and preparedness amongst the public. And we also are going to be working a lot closer with our emergency management team. Like, all of us collaborate internally, and so they do a lot of work to prepare people as well. And so we just need to let people know as much as possible that there are lots of different supports and resources, and that we're on this, we're thinking about it, we're working on it behind the scenes.
3: Yeah, absolutely. That is really interesting. And I sort of remember that, I think it was the floods, weather emergencies, you're so right about that, because I think it was in 2016, there were some big floods in Banyul.
4: Yes, there was a flood, and, you know, this is, since then, I think they've fixed the drains and things around that area. But, you know, the photo that's in the plan is of the flooding around Rosanna. And you can see that the water is up across the petrol station there. And in that particular event, you know, the SES got, I think it was like over 1,400 phone calls. And 41 people had to be rescued from their cars during that time. And so I think, you know, as we see these events happen more and more often, what we kind of, I think, what the guidance is that people should be prepared and know, you know, what are their options, right? So that's what the plan is kind of outlining.
3: Now, this is a bit of a curveball question here, but I think it would be a good chance to go to a song right now. So I'd like to ask you, for the first time this interview, what's the song you've been listening to, or just something that you enjoy, maybe one of your favorites, something like that?
4: Yes. I'm currently obsessed with this band from the UK called Mary in the Junkyard, and they've just put out a new album, and this is one of their songs called Blood. But it's just like, I love it. It just makes me think about like going to live shows when I was in my early 20s, and it's just like, yeah, I just love this singer and how she kind of uses her breath to be emotive. So yeah, I hope you like it.
3: Awesome.

0: All right, you're back on 96.5 Inner FM. This is Splice of Life. I'm George Muntz, your host, and I'm here with Lisa Conley. We're talking a great talk about all kinds of different stuff, but mostly the Banyul City Council and the Climate Resilience Plan, which I'm super excited to talk about even more. Before any of that, though, that was, of course, Blood by Mary in the Junkyard. And Lisa, you picked that song out for us. I think that was a good choice.
1: Thank you. Thanks.
0: So I'd like to ask some more questions and sort of just have a bit more of a chat about, you mentioned earlier emergencies and being prepared for emergencies. So where could people realistically go to learn more about this?
2: Yes. So if you Google Banyul's website and you search for the emergency management page, there is a page that has all kinds of resources there for you. Things on extreme heat and what to do in case of emergency, and kind of it also describes like what the state does and what we do. Also, it has links to emergency preparedness plans from the Red Cross. And we also have some ourselves that we can give to people. So if you ever need anything like that or want to get in touch, just reach out to environment@banyul.vic.gov.au. We can send you some of that stuff or send you some of those links.
0: Yeah, awesome. And another thing is that very relevant to us today, especially, or in the coming days, is that on Monday they're releasing the Oz Alert test.
2: Yes, yeah. So this is something that we've heard about and, you know, been kind of trying to spread the word internally about. And, you know, that's going to be a great system to have in place for emergencies so that everybody is alerted of things. But by and large, you know, the idea is that if there's some sort of national emergency or something, that these messages can go out to everybody.
0: Yeah, and they could be used, for example, in these extreme weather situations and things like that.
2: Yes, yeah. And that's nothing to do with Banyul. That's just something that's happening across
0: yes.
2: the nation.
0: Yeah, good to clarify that.
2: Yes.
0: For more information for everyone, it is the alert will be sent to all phones that are turned on Monday the 27th of July at 2 p.m. AEST. That is also our local time zone.
2: Yes.
0: Yeah. So another thing that I'd like to talk about, the community workshop series. So from what I know, you did a few workshops with the community. How'd that go? And tell me everything about it.
2: Yeah. So it's called the Banyul Loves Workshop Series. And it's one that we run out of the environment team. And it's really kind of about community connection as much as it is about learning about the environment and being connected and having climate resiliency. And it really kind of was sparked by this idea of like people, you know, over time, like we've kind of lost a lot of skills that maybe our grandparents used to have. So, you know, people are really keen now to learn about gardening and food preservation and clothes mending and doing stuff themselves. So real hands-on DIY stuff. And a lot of that stuff also actually is quite sustainable and it saves a lot of money in most cases. We have a workshop series that focuses on that as well as community preparedness and preparation around, you know, things like floods and fires
0: yeah.
2: and heat waves. So we've had, I think, over 18 workshops so far. This started in 2025. So we were having about one workshop a month, sometimes twice a month. And they're open to all the people in the community. They're free. We bring in some experts from different places that do some really cool stuff and offer some great resources and take-home materials. But everything from home gardening to community climate resilience. And in June, we had Dr. Jean Renouf from Safer Future come down from New South Wales. He is a firefighter, first responder around Lismore, who has a lot of experience with, you know, natural disasters. But he is also, you know, a brilliant person who has a great systems thinking lens. And he did this amazing workshop for the community called Community Resilience 101. And there was about 30 people who showed up at Old Shire offices on a Saturday, and we talked about what to do in case of, you know, different kind of emergencies and about preparation and about the importance of community and mutual aid, because sometimes if an emergency is happening and it's widespread, there might not be enough firefighters or police to help you out. So how do you help yourselves? And the strength of, you know, your community connection and your connection with your neighbors is so, so important. But the community loved that workshop. So we're having a follow-up. August 15th, we're going to have a follow-up and continue that conversation and talk about maybe a resiliency group and just really see where the community wants to take it. He's unfortunately not going to be able to join us, but we are going to pick up the baton and just keep running with it.
0: Yeah, I've heard there's been some great reviews for it. 9 out of 10 from what I've heard from a lot of people, mainly you.
2: I think on average our workshop series is rated like 9 out of 10 stars for most of the events, which is really important and helpful. I think it's good that it's helpful to know, because, you know, if people want something different, we can always pivot and do something different. But this seems to be like, yeah, we're kind of hitting the mark with these, and people are seemingly really enjoying them.
0: Absolutely, yeah. And I think that also it's really important that things are fun, and it sounds like this is a really fun thing. So August 15th, if people can make it, I think you should pencil it out in your calendar. Sounds like a good time.
2: Yes. Check out our Humanitics at Banyul, you know, environment team. Check it out. Google it. You can also see the past events that we've had, but you can see the ones that are coming up.
0: That's awesome. Now, I've also heard that you have a newsletter that the environment team is in charge of or sort of helps to distribute. Tell me a little bit about that.
2: Yes. So we have the Banyul Green Wrap e-newsletter, and that goes out once a month. And, you know, our team kind of puts it together, but articles are written by staff across the organization. We also include articles from local community groups, local garden groups. There's always some information there about, like, bushland and, you know, indigenous plants of the month, as well as any kind of event that we have coming up. So the Green Wrap newsletter is the place to go if you want to know about any environmental thing happening in Banyul. And we really invite the community to participate too. So if you have a young child who wants to put their artwork, nature-related artwork in here, we would love that. Poetry, writing, anything like that. We want to celebrate our connection to Banyul's wonderful environment, and we can do that through that newsletter.
0: Yeah, absolutely. It sounds like a good opportunity. Lisa, I think there's a good sort of wavelength here going on, because, you know, at InterFM we love to present to the community. We're a community radio station, and it sounds like the Banyul City Council, your team, also they really have a community focus. So it's an important thing we've got to focus on today, especially.
2: So I think it's really important for local radio, local government, you know, community-focused organizations to work together and really kind of share information. And this, I've always loved public radio and local radio, and I think it's just really exciting to be able to kind of share each other's work. And so we'll definitely be spruiking, I'll be spruiking InterFM, just to say that personally, not on behalf of, I can't speak on behalf of Banyul like that, but I will be spruiking the station personally. It's just great to hear, like, local stories and what's going on in your community, because then you can, you know, have more of an impact yourself or get to know people. And, you know, loneliness is this epidemic that's being talked about a lot, isolation, loneliness, especially after COVID and people being, like, kind of persistently online. Mm. And so sometimes it's important to remember, like, you can talk to your neighbor next door, and, you know, it might be somebody who could help you out when there's a heat wave and they have aircon and you don't.
0: I've got another couple questions to ask, because I think we're nearing the end of our interview, but one of them is, was there anything that you wanted to mention that I didn't get the chance to mention today, or anything else like that that you'd like to bring up?
2: I guess I would say I invite people to, firstly, check out your local council's website. So if you are a Banyul resident, please look at our website, look at our socials, look at our LinkedIn. Like, we share information on Instagram, Facebook, all of that. And realize that a lot of the people who work for local government are local residents themselves. Like, you know, like I said, I live in Watsonia, and are, you know, really invested in the community. I think that, yeah, it's just a great opportunity to reach out, get to know the people who work for you, and try to do great, you know, things in the community. If you have advice about what you want to see, you know, get involved at your local council meeting. You know, send us emails, call us, like, let us know, because democracy is participatory, you know. And I think for far too long, when I was younger, I didn't participate, and I kind of regret that, you know. Like, I didn't realize I could have been taking so much more action locally. And really, at the local level, that's what's more in your control. Like, we can't always control what's happening at the state or the federal level, but you can have more control over what's happening in your local community.
0: Absolutely, and it ripples out as well, in a way, too. So I think that you're doing some great work out there, Lisa. I would like to ask one more question, and that is, well, let's make it two more questions, actually. The first one is, well, I said it was a question, but it's more of a statement. We can find out more information, just reiterating, by going to the Shaping Banyul website. If you search up Shaping Banyul, and you can look up the Community Climate Resilience Plan to sort of have your say on that and read it for yourself.
2: Yes.
0: You can, there's a Green Wrap newsletter. Please get involved with all this stuff. This was some amazing work you did. And what was it like collaborating with a team, and what was the collaboration that was involved in all of this?
2: Yes. So I definitely didn't do all of this work by myself. Like the staff, we had a staff adaptation working group who met once a month, and we worked through all of these risks and opportunities around climate change, as well as the community, as well as we have an environmental climate action advisory committee. Staff, the team that I work in, this is a massive group effort and a massive community effort. So yeah, definitely don't want to take credit for doing all this by myself.
0: Okay. Now, I'd like to ask one more question, that is, what is a song you've been listening to lately? Just something you enjoy, just so it can send you off to some of your own music that you enjoy.
2: Thanks. Like, yeah, I'm going to pick Nico Case, Little Gears. This song in particular has a very nature focus, and I love the message kind of behind it. And Nico Case is one of my perpetual favorites, so I hope everybody enjoys.
0: Thank you, Lisa. It's been an absolute pleasure to have you on today, and I wish you all the best.
2: Thank you so much. I love being here. Thanks.

0: For Granddad.
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1: Hello, everyone. Thank you for your lovely texts, Evan. Thank you. That's very sweet. Thank you. David from Geelong. Oh, thank you for your amazing text there. Always the great quality radio. And I'm glad that you're enjoying the insights. And another text from Moira, who says, hello, loving the show. Any chance of hearing Took the Children Away by Archie Roach? Cheers, Moira. You know what? Yes, I will do it for you, Moira. Thank you for texting in. We still have 15 minutes if anyone else wants to text in to 0456 965 965. We'll play this song for you and then we'll maybe play a couple more before the end of the show. 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

0: All right, Cherry Colored Funk by Cocteau Twins. We only have 1 minute left until the end of the show, which means it's time to say my goodbyes. Thank you very much for listening to me today. Oh, we need our bed music, I suppose, so let me put that on for you. It's called Rainforest. Here, I'll try and chuck it on just in time. There we go. So now I can say goodbye to everyone properly. Thank you very much for listening. Next up, we have Saturday Express with David. It's going to be a very exciting show, so look forward to that. Ronnie is not here, but he'll be filling in, and it'll be a lot of fun from what I've heard. Okay. Alrighty. Now, as always, you can catch the podcast by going to innerfm.org.au. Go to the podcast section, click on Splice of Life, and I'll be there right for you. Always. And you can catch every show. Also, I'll be here next week, same bat time, same bat channel, 11 a.m. to 1 p.m. It'll be a good time and lots of fun, so be sure to stay tuned for that next week too. What's happening next week? I don't know, but I sure hope it's something exciting. That's about it from me, though. I've got about 10 seconds left, so I'll let this play, fade out, and then hand it over to David. Thank you very much. Stay tuned, and I'll catch you next week on The Flip.
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11: 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This is the Saturday Express and I'm David Eddy, your driver for the next little while. Thank you to George Mutsos for the splice of life. You're locked in on 96.5 Inner FM and today we've got the doors open on five decades of songs that never get old. 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All right, Ron Lopes couldn't join us this afternoon, so I'm back in the chair. 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And now we're pulling out of the station gently this afternoon, on this grey afternoon, with the man they call the Caruso of rock, Roy Orbison, the Big O. So this is a song called In Dreams, and In Dreams came to Roy Orbison in his sleep. He woke up, wrote the whole thing down, more or less complete, and later said that he never had to change a word of it. Here is Back-to-Back Tracks by Roy Orbison, In Dreams.
12: A candy-colored clown they call the Sandman tiptoes to my room every night. just a sprinkle stud.

The Big O, Roy Orbison, with back-to-back songs about dreams. First of all, In Dreams, and then Dream Baby, How Long Must I Dream? Well, you can get in touch with me via SMS on the text line 0456 965 965. And thank you to Ron for his text in this afternoon. Hi, David. Great start, and I love the train whistle of an express train. I need to go to local footy now, but all the best with the rest of the show. You're a natural. Ron Jessop. Thank you, Ron, and looking forward to hearing your show, Worship on the Wireless, tomorrow morning at 8 a.m. And for now, we're going to our next track. This is Chuck Berry with No Particular Place to Go.

Buddy Holly with I Fought the Law. And before that, we had Chuck Berry with No Particular Place to Go. Right, well, we're picking the pace up here with some Chubby Checker now. Chubby Checker's real name is actually Ernest Evans. The stage name was a cheeky play on Fats Domino. And Let's Twist Again won a Grammy in 1962, an award at that time that didn't even have a dedicated rock and roll category. So let's get into Chubby Checker, Let's Twist Again.

Can't Take My Eyes Off of You by Frankie Valli and the Four Seasons. Before that, we heard Ray Charles with Hit the Road, Jack. And then it was Chubby Checker with Let's Twist Again. You can text me live in the studio on 0456 965 965. And thank you, David from Geelong, for your text. I would like to echo the comments of the incredible Ron Jessop, the absolute legend of Leopold Football Club in the small country town of Geelong. You have certainly hit the ground running. Your music and vibrancy is a wonderful precursor to the Queen, AJ, at 3 p.m. Loving the music, David. Kind regards, David, Geelong. P.S. Our countryside is back in 26. Big chance. Good luck there, David, with your squad. And thank you for the text. Always loving to hear from our listeners. And thank you very much also to Jean for tapping her feet while doing the daily crossword puzzle out there. Thank you, Jean, for your call. It was lovely to hear from you this afternoon too. All right. Now, over to the king, Elvis Presley. It's Now or Never. And that was borrowing from an Italian classic. The melody is lifted straight from O Sole Mio. And Elvis loved the tune so much from his army days in Germany that he pushed to have English lyrics written for it. So it's Now or Never, Elvis, the one and only Presley.

Elvis Presley there with It's Now or Never. Now, for some time road-worn voices, Johnny Cash doing what Johnny Cash did better than anyone. This is a song called I Walk the Line, one of his most famous tunes. And Johnny Cash wrote this song as a love letter of sorts to his first wife while he was away touring. So here is I Walk the Line, Johnny Cash.

0: I keep a close watch on this heart of mine. I keep my eyes wide open all the time. I keep the ends out for the tie that binds. Because you're mine, I walk the line.
1: Johnny Cash, I Walk the Line. And thank you so much for your texts out there. You can get in touch with us on air at 0456-965-965. And from Moira, hello, love the start to your show. You've got a couple of requests there, I see. We might get to one of those a little bit later. So thank you for your text, Moira. Also, good afternoon, David. Great songs, Dave Graham Jr. Thank you, Dave Graham Jr. And thank you for your timeless music this afternoon, Ronnie Will Be Jenis. That's from Anne in Croydon. Thank you, Anne. All right. Now we go from one corner of the globe and Johnny Cash, and we get out there now onto the highway, which leads us somewhere nicely, because Johnny Cash wasn't just a solo act by the mid-80s. He was a quarter of a genuine supergroup, the Highwaymen. And that was Johnny Cash, Willie Nelson, Waylon Jennings, and Kris Kristofferson. Four men who'd already each had massive solo careers. And the song Highwayman itself was written by Jimmy Webb, who imagined one soul reincarnated across the centuries as a highwayman, a sailor, a dam builder, and finally, a starship captain. Here is The Highwaymen with Highwayman.

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0: And you're back with David for the Saturday Express. It is 23 minutes to 2, Saturday the 25th of July 2026. And we heard from Johnny Cash and then the Highwaymen. And now it's time to meet another one of the four Highwaymen. Let's go through each of the remaining three, one at a time, back on their own. And we'll our next stop is with Willie Nelson, his version of Blue Eyes Crying in the Rain, a song written decades earlier by Fred Rose, gave him his first ever number one on the country charts in 1975, at a point where Nashville had more or less written him off as a hit maker. So this is your red-headed stranger, Willie Nelson, Blue Eyes Crying in the Rain.

Willie Nelson with Blue Eyes Crying in the Rain. Now it's time to pick up the tempo with another member of the Highwaymen. This is Waylon Jennings with a track I love, Pick Up the Tempo.

Pick Up the Tempo with Waylon Jennings and, of course, Willie Nelson. What a great track. And I'll never get over that one line from the track. I'm quiet and I'm loud. I'm gathering a crowd and I like gravy. Amazing. All right, let's go to the next member of the Four Highwaymen. This is Chris Christopherson, who was a Rhodes Scholar, an Army helicopter pilot, and briefly a janitor at Columbia Records' Nashville studio before Johnny Cash championed Sunday Morning Coming Down and helped turn Chris Christopherson into a bona fide star. So here is Chris Christopherson with Sunday Morning Coming Down.

my head didn't hurt. And the beer I had for breakfast wasn't bad, so I had one more for dessert.

things that I'd been picking. But I lit my first and watched a small kid cussing at a can that he was kicking.

Sunday Morning Coming Down by Chris Christopherson. All right, let's mix things up a bit now. We've got a request here through from Moira. She's requested a couple of tracks. Let's hear now Jackson Browne and The Pretender.

Jackson Brown with The Pretender. Thank you very much, Moira, for requesting that one. It appears that, according to the lyrics, Jackson is caught between the longing for love and the struggle for the legal tender. Ah, we've all been there, Jackson. And now from Jackson Brown to Kenny Rogers. Kenny Rogers recorded this song, just dropped in to see what condition my condition is in, with his band, The First Edition, in 1967. And it sat around as a curio for decades until the Big Lebowski used it for the Dude's psychedelic dream sequence in 1998, introducing it to a completely new generation, including myself. Ah, the Big Lebowski. I think that's got to be my favorite film of all time. I've watched it dozens of times. I simply love it. Here is Kenny Rogers, just dropped in.

0: Kenny Rogers just dropped in. 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It's 1 minute to two on this Saturday afternoon, 25 of July. And let's go to our community notice board now. Every September, Banyul City Council hosts Banyul Youth Fest, a free festival for young people aged 12 to 25, packed with live music, food trucks, rides, workshops, stalls, and more. That's Banyul Youth Fest on Sunday, the 20th of September, 2026, 12 p.m. to 5 p.m. Banyul Youth Fest is held next to McLeod train station in Watsonia, Greensboro, with road closures around those areas on the festival day. And if you consider yourself a performer, applications are open for performing live at Youth Fest 2026. So if you're a solo artist, a band, DJ, acoustic act, spoken word performer, or anything in between, if you've got something to share, we want to hear it. It's not just another gig. 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And now, some messages.
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0: 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And now we're going to have some soulful tunes. We're going to hear from Otis Redding, Sitting on the Dock of the Bay.

What a beautiful track there by Otis Redding, Sitting on the Dock of the Bay. It's a little bit of a tragic tale about that particular song, because just days before Otis actually died in a plane crash, he recorded that song in December 1967. So the song was actually released after his death and became the first posthumous single ever to reach number one on the US charts. It's a similar theme now. We go from Otis Redding to The Drifters, and from The Dock of the Bay to Under the Boardwalk. Under the Boardwalk was recorded by The Drifters the day after their lead singer Rudy Lewis died suddenly as well. So it's a bit of a morbid theme here, but his replacement, Johnny Moore, sang lead on the session that same very week, which is the voice that you're going to hear right now by The Drifters, Under the Boardwalk.

Let's Stay Together by Al Green. And it's true that Al Green almost didn't want to record Let's Stay Together at all. Producer Willie Mitchell talked him into it, and it became the title track of the album and the biggest hit of Al Green's career. Well, I'm glad he got talked into it because he got to share that with us all. Before that, we heard Sam Cooke with Bring It On Home To Me, and then we heard from the Drifters, Under The Boardwalk. 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And now over to Marvin Gaye. I heard it through the grapevine. Marvin Gaye's version wasn't actually the first version of this. Motown had already recorded it with Smokey Robinson and the Miracles, and then Gladys Knight and the Pips before Gaye's take was finally released and became Motown's biggest selling single up to that point.

Creedence Clearwater Revival with Down on the Corner. And that was a song about a fictional band of their own invention, Willie and the Poor Boys, the name they later used for the album itself. And of course, Creedence Clearwater Revival also covered I Heard It Through the Grapevine. However, we heard from Marvin Gaye for that particular track. All right, over to Neil Young now for Heart of Gold, which gave Neil Young his only number one US single. And he later admitted that the sudden fame it brought him made him uneasy enough that he deliberately steered his next records in a rougher, less commercial direction. Neil Young, Heart of Gold.

Heart of Gold by Neil Young. All right, it's time to focus on to the very best of them all, the Beatles. We're pulling into a station now on the Saturday Express that will cause a stir when I bring it up, because after the Beatles split in 1970, all four of them went off and had their own solo careers, and not always politely about each other either. Let's take them one by one, starting with the so-called quiet one. This is George Harrison and What Is Life, which comes from his famous album, All Things Must Pass. George Harrison's sprawling triple album released in 1970, a huge backlog of songs he built up because John Lennon and Paul McCartney rarely let more than one or two of his songs play on a Beatles record. So here is What Is Life, George Harrison.

0: George Harrison with What Is Life. And now, some messages.
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0: All right, and we have ourselves on 96.5 Inner FM this afternoon thinking about the Beatles. We heard from George Harrison, What Is Life, before the break there, and now on to the next star of the Beatles, Macca, Paul McCartney, here with Band on the Run. This song was recorded in Lagos, Nigeria in 1973 after two members of Wings quit right before the sessions. And during the trip, Paul and Linda McCartney were held up at knife point and robbed of a bag containing demo tapes and lyric sheets for the album. Here is Paul McCartney, Band on the Run.

Band on the Run with Paul McCartney. Now over to our next shining star of the Beatles, Ringo Starr. And we're going to hear a track called It Don't Come Easy. It was officially a Ringo Starr solo credited track, but actually George Harrison co-wrote it with him, produced it, and played guitar on it. He simply asked not to be credited, wanting Ringo to have a fully fledged hit in his own name. It don't come easy. Do it, Ringo.

Ringo Starr, it don't come easy. And thank you for texting me on 0456 965 965. Get in touch with us on air. And thank you to Brian. Hi, David. Great music. Enjoying your selection and commentary. See you at La Trobe next week for the open day there. Thank you, Brian. And hi, David. Great presentation. Enjoyed Neil Young and George Harrison and Creedence Clearwater Revival. Listening in the car, and I'll certainly look you up for further assistance. Ronnie, thank you for getting in touch with us there, Ronnie. And thank you to Brian as well. All right. Now, from Ringo Starr over to the final member of the Fab Four, John Lennon. And he's got a track here called How Do You Sleep? After all that solo sniping, let's go back to the four of them. We're still in the same room. After that, we'll go to a Beatles track. But first of all, How Do You Sleep is John Lennon's direct response to some digs Paul McCartney had aimed at him on a song Too Many People. And in a small irony, it's George Harrison playing that biting slide guitar throughout, sliding musically with John against his old riding partner. How do you sleep, John Lennon?

Something by the Beatles. What an absolute classic there. Frank Sinatra once called Something the greatest love song of the past 50 years and recorded his own version of it as well. Look, I can't really argue with that there, Frank. Now, on from the Beatles to another artist. We've got Jerry Rafferty here with Right Down the Line, which came from the same 1978 album as Jerry Rafferty's monster hit Baker Street, City to City, an album he made after years tied up in record label lawsuits that kept him from releasing anything at all. So here is Jerry Rafferty, Right Down the Line, Inner FM 96.5.

Right down the line with Jerry Rafferty. All right, we're coming up. It's 3 minutes to three this Saturday afternoon on the 25th of July. Right now, it is a cloudy 15 degrees out there with showers for the rest of the day. And tomorrow, we've got a maximum of 16, partly cloudy as well for the rest of your weekend. All right, thanks for staying in with me on 96.5 Inner FM. Look after yourselves. Stay tuned for Angela Jones in Access All Areas coming up next. And we'll see you round the bend. Here to take us out is Dusty Springfield, Son of a Preacher Man.

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12: Hi, this is Kyle Sandilands from Australian Idol for RAD, recording artists, actors and athletes against drink driving. What does it mean to be a designated driver? Well, it means you're the friend who's agreed not to drink, not the person who's had the least to drink. Remember that. Being the designated driver actually takes guts, shows that you care about your friends, and after all, their lives are going to be in your hands. So why don't you and your friends take it in turns to be the designated driver when you guys go out? Remember, friends don't let friends drink drive.
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0: 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It's

0: Yeah, we kicked off with One Tree Hill for our Kiwi cousins across the pond. that was just before we intro the show. That was Irish Legends U2 from Dublin. That song is a tribute to a close friend of New Zealand friend of his and Rody, who tragically died capturing an emotional landscape. I kind of played that also for Storm and family because sometimes she kind of misses out. Well, you know, in a way, but we're always happy to play any requests, actually. But anyway, big thanks to, no, not Ronnie Lopes, but David. A round of applause for a stupendous edition of Saturday Express. And I think Ronnie might be back, yeah, probably, I'm assuming, this Thursday with Plato Axes, and maybe next Saturday. Yeah?
1: Maybe next Saturday, yes. Oh, thank you so much, Anne.
0: Don't you try. I haven't welcomed you yet. You just hold your little horse there. Well, welcome. Hang on, gorgeous. Welcome to Access All Areas. Happy Saturday afternoon. AJ here, ready to turn up the volume. We've got a packed show for you today. We're bringing you, well, when I say we, me and Inner FM, you global indie grooves, vintage blues rock, an explosive noughties revival block, and peak time dance floor bangers to crank up your weekend right up until 5 p.m. So let's jump in. Before we go any further, though, I would like to, first of all, welcome, well, you know, I'm sure he's been welcome before, but welcome to Inner FM and Access All Areas, David.
1: Thank you so much, Ange. I really appreciate you having me on board. And yes, that was actually my first solo show there for Saturday Express.
0: I would know that. Yeah, really.
1: That's right.
0: And I'm going to ask you some questions, actually. Now, because I have the, the memory of a flea or the thought, you know, kind of thing. What did you say your surname is, David?
1: My last name is Eddie.
0: David Eddie. I mean, it sounds like a rock star's name, like someone who's going to be super successful. Now, what's your story, Gorge? And when did you join? Oh, here's me. Like, why do I have to ask when you joined us? But when did you join Inner FM? And what's your background, etc.?
1: Well, I've been lucky enough to have the privilege of co-hosting Worship on the Wireless with Ron Jessop on Sunday morning. So
0: he's the best.
1: Oh, he's excellent. So he brought me into the studio probably just over a year ago now. And I've been co-hosting with him on some shows.
0: Okay.
1: And ran the desk last Sunday and also making guest appearances on other shows like Brian's show and Leo's show, Anna Australia.
0: Right. Hello, Leo. From your favourite, AJ. No. Yeah, he's also a great presenter as well. And yes, we adore Ron from, you know, Sunday mornings. But also he's done a lot of fill-ins also with Ronnie Lopes. Now, what else is your background? Because I do listen to Worship on the Wireless.
1: Yes.
0: I must have missed the times when you, I think, you've got a great, as you would have been told, great voice for radio. I mean, and, you know, just sound fantastic. Did you choose that playlist today?
1: Yes, I did. Yeah, absolutely. Yeah, listening to the Saturday Express from Ron, I thought to just do it well with some 60s, 70s, 80s hits as well. The type of thing that Ron so much enjoys. But, yeah, just a privilege to be able to backfill for him this afternoon and give it a shot.
0: And I notice he texted in, and he really texts in. Was it him who texted in? He's enjoying it. He's in the car.
1: Yes.
0: And he'll look you up when he needs a fill, on, you know, and what have you. And maybe don't be surprised. He'll probably rope you in for a co-hosting duties occasionally as well. He's great like that. And what's your other radio? Do you have other radio background as well? Or presenting?
1: Not really, no. But I work in the corporate space. I work for GE Healthcare, actually.
0: Which one?
1: GE Healthcare.
0: GE,
1: yes.
0: GE, oh, really?
1: Yeah, so that is my background. That keeps me busy on a weekday. But yeah, nice to have a hobby of a radio station as well, isn't it?
0: Absolutely. So have you got your name down to get your own programs? I'm sure you will.
1: Eventually one day, I hope. But now I'm just happy filling in and learning the ropes and, yeah, having the great support around me of the 96.5 Inner FM community.
0: Well, if I need a fill-in, I could ask you as well.
1: Absolutely.
0: Yeah, I'm not sure if you've ever heard of Access All Areas. Bit of a crazy show, but very eclectic kind of, music from, it could be from the 90s particularly to today, but we do go back, if I'm feeling generous, to the 80s, sometimes the 70s, you know, all of that. Anything else before, any other background that you'd like to share with us?
1: Oh, no, I just want to say thank you to the whole community of 96.5 NRFM for having me. It's just been a big welcoming with open arms. So thank you very much. And, I look forward to enjoying your show this afternoon, Angela.
0: Okay, then you have a lovely afternoon. I'll just continue with my little spiel. So where did I get up to? Okay, let's just jump straight back in. The text line is open for business for any comments, birthdays, thoughts in general, and requests. 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So, David, Mr. Eddie, before I let you go, what is your preference of music anyway?
1: Oh,
0: what do you love?
1: Me. Look, you heard me playing a bit of the Beatles. It goes all the way back to there. But look,
0: you're such a baby. You look like a baby.
1: Well, yeah, maybe. But that music is timeless, isn't it? But just an eclectic background of all different types of genres. And you'll certainly experience that when I get to come in next.
0: Wonderful. Okay, that's cool. Now, guys, you know what to do. Well, 13 after 3. What did you say the temperature was in chilly downtown Melbourne?
1: 15.
0: Okay, yeah. When I was driving this morning, I think I saw, at some stage, 16. So I thought, okay, I think I saw that. Maybe I was imagining. Maybe I was dreaming.
1: Maybe.
0: You're dreaming.
1: It was a bit wet out there this morning.
0: Yes, it was a bit damp, wasn't it? Okay, they know what to do. Kick back, relax, turn it up, say hi to the neighbours, and you keep it locked on Inner FM. Hello, John Mack. Enjoy the shop. Another Kiwi.

guys in LAB says, let's go. Oh, let's go. Is that how you pronounce? I'm someone a Kiwi from Kiwiland. Take it away. Oh, love them so much. Jill from The Wine Show actually got me onto LAB. Brilliant. Welcome back to Access All Areas on 96.5 NRFM. Hey, let me know, guys. Can you hear me okay? Because I know it sounds a bit unpro to ask questions like that. But, you know, we've had a couple of little, you know, issues over the weeks. So I'm just checking the levels. But anyway, that's all cool. Welcome to the show. Lovely meeting our new, one of our new, well, kind of the new now, David Eddy. He just did a wonderful fill-in job for Saturday Express for Ronnie. Absolutely wonderful. He's just an absolute natural. Kicked off with One Tree Hill by U2. And we introed over and chatted with David with Sequences, a Parcels remix behind us, indie pop band from Paris, Gay Paris. Mixed by a five-piece band from Byron Bay, Australia. Obviously, Australia. That instrumental rework is a chill, sun-kissed seaside selection. Take it away. Here we go. Oh, let's go. A multi-platinum indie group from New Zealand. The track delivers warm Pacific reggae integrity fused with soulful summer bass vibes. Let's read out some of these texts. Earlier, David, Mr. Geelong, this was texted in on Ronnie's show, so don't end up in AJ's naughty corner, Mr. Geelong. But I did, I forgot to read it out on air, but I'll read it out now. And I did show David Eddy this, where David wrote, great show, now looking forward to AJ. Regards, David from Geelong. And then we've also got, will we give him a bit of a shout out to this guy? Join Ashley every Sunday for a guided tour of musical history, taking in pop, rock, soul, indie, and all things in between. That's Hindsight, every Sunday afternoon from 4, here on 96.5 Inner FM. Yeah. Hi, AJ. Please play The Slab by Slow Dive. Then I'll... And request you to play it again. Wally from Ashley's phone. Ashley. And, of course, as that lady said, Ashley, Hindsight, Sundays between 2 and 4 on Sundays. Also, what have we got here? Mr. No Name. Wow. I know who it is, I reckon. Request the amazing Rod Stewart, Tonight I'm Yours. And 81 years old, and at his latest concert last month, every girl in the audience had that look when he played this song. Well, memories, hey? Dance AJ. Yeah, and I love the little dancing emoji. So I'll have a look for that. John Mack. Also, Gorgeous Storm. Afternoon, gorgeous. Amazing. Thank you. That song was dedicated to a little Kiwi called Greg Carroll. As long-time listener, I always listen to my favourite station. Thank you. It's definitely the highlight of my week. Again, looking forward to Michelle's request, me too, this afternoon, Storm and Family. She never disappoints. Also, I don't know if Dr. Andy is tuned in. Shout out to gorgeous Dr. Andy. David, one of our new guys here who we just chatted with before, David Eddy, passed on that you said some lovely things about me. So thanks for that, Gorge. Hello to you. Yeah, another Kiwi gem. That's exactly right, LAB. Yeah, the Kiwi gem. Indeed. Now, we've got a lot of great kind of a mix of music today for you all. What have we got here? We've got coming up, we've got, we've got Ali featuring, all of that. We've got a great set of, a special set of six tracks, almost back to back,
I probably will get a word in between, you know, as we do. But I've so I've got a couple of great sort of classics coming up very shortly. But right now we're going to be Lost in Paradise, which I hope you guys are enjoying Paradise right now, listening to Access All Areas on NRFM. Enjoy this.

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favourite alternative electronic trio from Sydney, Rivers to Soul. This one coming up right now. This is Sir John Maxwell. He's busy in the shop. Shout out to the listeners in Warrigal.

Yeah, and that was John Mack's request. Two Nights the Night. Rod Stewart, who's 82 years young. And I tell you what, I will never forget in 1975 when Rod came out, the gorgeous Britt Eklund, the very sexy Britt Eklund, was on top of the speakers at the, I think, the My Music Bowl. And it was one of those, obviously, outdoor gigs, shows, concerts in the evening, you know, where everyone, you know, you had your, what were they? Lighters, I think, perhaps. People, cigarette lighters. Now people show their light up with their mobiles. But, yeah, very sexy song. I've got, as I said, six great rock tracks and alternative kind of tracks for you coming up soon. But, of course, we're going to get to our wonderful requests from our lovely listeners. Now, did I read out all of these? Let's go back to our lovely texts. Hi, Angela. Maggie too as well. Tonight's menu, and let me know, guys, if you can hear me okay, is going to be noodle soup with prawns. Yum. Can I request Knocking on Heaven's Door, Guns N' Roses? Bingo. You absolutely can. I'm going to put that in the mix of great classic, you know, guitar-driven kind of tracks that we love, but I'll play that today with that mix. And Guns N' Roses and Roses. Oh, yeah, Guns N' Roses, yep. Dave Graham Jr. That is absolutely fine, Dave Graham Jr. Michelle, good afternoon, Angela. Can you please play Venga Boys? Sha-la-la. Thank you, Michelle. Go the Bombers. We play Hawthorn today. Thank you, Michelle. Oh, and we won by 3 points last week. Was it last week? I don't know. The weeks start running into each other. Welcome to the show if you've just joined us. Access All Areas. AJ here on the deck. 19 to 4. Another message from Philly. Hi, AJ. Enjoying the music while trying to keep warm. Philly and Poss. Hello to the Cadiddle Hoppers. I chose, as like I mentioned to Frankie Baby Hayes, I chose the next, well, not the next song right now because we've got the requests coming up, but that bunch of tracks, I was thinking of you guys, had you guys in mind because you'll probably, I'm sure, will love it. But let's get to Michelle's and then we're going to get to the slab. Is that what you're going to be having tonight, Wally? As you kick back, what do you have you started this afternoon already? It's 18 to 4 in Melbourne. So the slab, yeah, and then I think we've got our, and I've thrown, yeah, and I've got Dave Graham's coming up very soon as well amongst the six that I'm going to play.

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1: Yeah, and it's a shout out to gorgeous George Mutsos, that wonderful, beautiful voice you just heard, for another cracking edition of A Splice of Life earlier today. Now, George loves his science, astronomy, UAPs, and a good road trip. So, George, this one's definitely for you. News broke just this week that an amateur astronomer was using Google Maps to map out a camping road trip, zoomed in on a forest, and spotted a weird, perfectly round ring. Yeah, and it's a shout out to gorgeous George Mutsos, that wonderful, beautiful voice you just heard, for another cracking edition of A Splice of Life earlier today. Now, George loves his science, astronomy, UAPs, and a good road trip. So, George, this one's definitely for you. News broke just this week that an amateur

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1: 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AJ here, 96.5 NRFM, 7 to 4 already. What a lovely afternoon. I hope you're all having a lovely time. Okay, so it's time for our, well, it's going to be six in a row, but yes, I can count. Oh, it looks like it's going to be seven in a row, kind of in a row. And then this will take us also into the second hour, of course. And whoever, I just missed a call, so you can either try again or let me know all that. But listen to these bloody classic tracks right now.

Rumors spreading round in that Texas town about the shack outside the game. And you know what I'm talking about. Just let me know if you wanna go to that whole mile on the range. They got a lot of nice girls.

I'd like to interrupt this program. Quick shout outs to Anna and Ruby, Jake, Sue from Glenroy. Hi, Gorge. Let's continue with the six in a row.

0: Yeah, welcome to, wow, it's more than the second hour, isn't it? 19 after 4. Oh, welcome to Access All Areas, 96.5 Inner FM. How are you going, guys? Thank you for your many texts and your calls. Hello, Mr. Geelong, by the way. Oh, hang on. I got got something in my throat. And as I'm chatting, you know, when you take in air, that type of thing. Yeah, come up for air once in a while, eh? Welcome to the show. Thank you for your company. Now, Sue from Glenroy, did you hear your shout-out, by the way, earlier? Also, so what have we got? Yep, welcome. Hey, what did you think of the – well, it was six in a row. I took one out, actually. But we put in Dave Graham Jr.'s brilliant Knocking on Heaven's Door, Guns N' Roses. Yeah, the Gunners, that was Dave Graham Jr.'s. And we threw that into the mix of six. We heard LaGrange, ZZ Top, Powerhouse Blues Rock Trio, Black Betty, Ram Jam, Take Me Out, Franz Ferdinand, and I think Cheeky Naughty, Ashley. Oh, sorry, no, Wally from Warrandyte. He enjoyed it so much, he wanted to hear that again. We also heard Interpol, Obstacle One, No One Knows. Oh, I love this. Queens of the Stone Age, Heavy Rock Force, formulated in Palm Desert, California. Hello, Cheryl. This stoner rock hit explored hallucinatory drift and hard rhythmic driving encounters. We've got another – actually, read out. Do I read out these texts? Let's get to these texts because then we're going to get to, another request. Before we pick it up again – with some of our dancey tracks from the 90s to today. There's a mix in there somewhere anyway. Like, for example, we've got the brilliant, who we got? Anyway, we'll get to it very shortly. Michelle, yeah, so that's right, read yours out and we played yours. Philly, the Cadiddle Hoppers, you're welcome, Dave Graham Jr. And Storm, hi, gorgeous. Hey, don't forget, Rod Stewart was married to Rachel Hunter. That's right. A Kiwi, of course. Yeah, she seemed like such a lovely, lady, actually. Very down to earth. We love our people who stay down to earth, eh? Ryan Fox, another Kiwi, wins a Golf Open Championship at Royal Birkdale this week. Congratulations. What a true legend. Request if you got the time. The band is the Black Seeds. The song is called So True, Storm Family. Again, thank you. You are welcome. Got this very cheeky one. Hi, AJ. Simply stunning and incredible music from the Queen. Speaking of the Queen, eh? If anyone can equal the first hour, you can, AJ. Access All Areas continues to reach new highs with the absolute quality, AJ, at the microphone. Regards, David of the successful country-winning team Geelong. Did you win this week, did you? And what was that drama at the shop? Dave David from Geelong also texted in, called in earlier for a couple of minutes. I think there's some sort of, I don't know, was there a drama at the shop or something? Can I mention that? Dave from Geelong, thank you so much. And then this very cheeky, super cheeky, such another legend at NRFM.
1: My name is Uncle Max. I'm a secret comedian in Hernando's Hideaway. It's a little place in a faraway space, but you're always welcome. You knock three times and say, Joe sent me. I don't know who Joe is, nor do I care. But I do want you to listen to Hernando's Hideaway every Monday night from 6 to 8 p.m. On 96.5 Inner FM.
0: Here we go. Yeah, I thought, oh my God, I thought the audio broke then. Olay, that's indeed, that's right. Hello, Patrick, Uncle Max. He's loving the tracks. Great guitar work. Thank you very much, Uncle Max. Cheers. The Max Factor. Now you're the Max Factor. Thank you, Patrick Watt. And also we've heard from Tony from Bry Hill. Good afternoon, AJ. Great to hear your voice on Saturday afternoon. May I request Talent for Fame by the great John Farnham. Cheers, Tony from Bry Hill. Hi again, Angela. I love, I love singing my request to the tunes. That's right. That was really cool. We've got Storm from Storm Family. This was your one. Of course we can fit it in. So true, the Black Seeds. And we'll have a bit of a look for Tony from

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Oh, I just adore him. Hey, what's the date today? Oh, yeah, we've already done that part, didn't we? It was his birthday on the 1st of July. Yes, I already wished him a happy birthday. John Farnham, talent for fame. He certainly is talented, isn't he? He is one of Australia's greatest singers, and then female-wise, one of my favourites female-wise would be Olivia. And so I love those two. But John Farnham, certainly all of that. Before we get back into the tunes, quick shout-out to Veronica, the cow over in Austria. Scientists officially confirmed this week that Veronica is the world's first cow documented using tools. She picked up a wooden stick to scratch her own back and swat flies. Move over, chimpanzees. The cows are taking over. Okay, 4 a.m. Is it 4 a.m.? No, it is 4:34. You're welcome, Tony.

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Oh, yeah, I'm going to make you sweat. Oh, that was Pump Up the Jam. And I've got Annalisa's pick of the week. Yeah, we're going to make you sweat. Got time for a few more and catch you on the other side.

13 minutes to 5. Oh, yeah, I'm going to make you sweat. Well, that was Pump Up the Jam, and I've got Annalisa's pick of the week. Yeah, we're going to make you sweat. Got time for a few more, and catch you on the other side.

Yeah, that's right. Gonna make you sweat. Everybody dance now. CNC Music Factory. That was Annalisa's pick of the week. Thank you so much. Also, we've got, 9 to 5 and then Boogie Wonderland coming up at 5. So make sure you stick around. Followed at 5, Olga with the Karamba Crew at 7 and Adrian with New Grooves at 9. Gorgeous Storm wrote back. I'll tell you what, she said another amazing show this afternoon. And she thanks us for the amazing listeners around the world. You are so welcome. Thank you so much. I love hearing from you. And Mr. Geelong, great 2 hours of access all areas. And music, incredible. Now, tune in to Bombers versus the Hawks. Go Bombers. Thank you so much, Mr. Geelong. How did you guys go anyway? Did you play or win what and all of that? Do we have time for perhaps Dom Dolla featuring Dale with Dreamin'? You're dreaming, baby.

Oh, no. First quarter, Michelle tells us. Essendon 15, Hawks 23. Okay, first quarter. And Geelong won last night. Who'd they play, Michelle? Mr. Geelong, he's meant to be telling me all this.

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Well, we are running out of time, but we'll go out with 6 to 5. Game Master, absolutely love this.

0: embracing the goddess energy within yourselves will bring all of you to a new understanding and valuing of life. 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
0: Perhaps you cats. 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

And that locks it in, your weekly dose of Access All Areas. Thank you so much for hanging out with me again, throwing in your requests in the mix and blowing up the text line, basically. I absolutely love hearing from you. Thank you so much to Mr. David Eddy for popping on for a minute and chatting. Welcome to NRFM, David. It's going to be great with you. Hey, guys, if you missed a beat, you can stream me the full podcast right after the show via the NRFM website, Apple, iHeart, or Spotify. I'll be back in the studio next week from 3 to 5. Take care and have a brilliant week ahead. And remember, don't touch that dial.

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3: There's road construction on the Northern Highway, causing delays for the next few months due to maintenance work. Expect minor delays. Additionally, on Werribee Street, there's critical road construction between Vader Street and Coldstream Avenue, with significant delays anticipated. Make sure to avoid that area if you can. Another critical roadwork zone is on Ballin Road, specifically between Cambridge Crescent and Greens Road, impacting traffic. You're now up to date with Melbourne's latest traffic on 96.5 NRFM.
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Good afternoon. Yes, it is Ethan Lonsdale here, getting the Saturday party started on Boogie Wonderland. Thanks to AJ for the past 2 hours of Access All Areas. 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Coming up at 6.50, when it always does, will be the 12-incher. This week, a song from 1985, which became pretty controversial. Now, I didn't think it was that controversial, but according to the Parents Music Resource Center, that was a parenting committee over in the US, it was very controversial. They included it on their list, the Filthy 15 list. The song, even though apparently controversial, was a massive hit, going to number 5 here in Australia and number 1 in the US. I'll give you a clue a little bit later on. Make sure you stay tuned to find out what that is. There's still more than that to come. Just like Roxy Music kind of said coincidentally back in the 80s. Here they are kicking us off. 96.5 Inner FM, the sounds of our cities.

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96.5 Inner FM, Mike Reno, Ann Wilson, Almost Paradise, love theme from Footloose. Now it is Ethan Lonsdale here. We're starting to get the texts which are coming through, and we've heard from Annalisa, who's jumped on that text line. Just texted in saying, I'm driving home from work, just love Almost Paradise. And I'm sure you're going to love a few more coming your way, Annalisa. They're going to get you into that party spirit. After all, it is Saturday night, so we should be partying. I think this one might even get you partying. Going back to the good old days, the 80s, Patti LaBelle, Stir It Up, 96.5 Inner FM.

0: Pokey, Giorgio Moroder, Together in Electric Dreams. Now, the texts are still coming through. We've heard from Michelle now, and I think it's safe to say that Michelle, she might not be too happy at the moment. You know, you're supposed to enjoy your weekend, relax, and as we do, party along. But I think Michelle's sobbing too much, and that's because of her good old Bombers again. She's texted in. She says, "Good afternoon, Ethan. Can you please play Anita Ward, Ring My Bell?" Which will get on for you shortly, Michelle. That disco song should get the party going for you. Hopefully we'll make you a bit happier too, because she says, "Thank you, Michelle, watching Essendon." And then three crying emojis. So I haven't looked at the scores yet, but I probably don't have to because I can pretty much guarantee Essendon's losing. But I'll check that out. And sorry to hear that once again for you, Michelle. But, you know, by now, I wouldn't even be getting upset. It's just expected. We've also heard from Dave Graham Jr. He's texted in. He says, "Good afternoon, Dr. E. Great songs and show." And always great to hear from you, Dave. Of course, Dave is a big supporter of Inner FM, and he pops up from time to time on air as well. So make sure you listen out. You might be lucky enough to hear Dave. Now, the All-Australian Triple Play is coming up in the next 10 minutes, and Split Ends, they're going to kick it off on Boogie Wonderland.
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2: There's major road construction along Ballan Road, affecting traffic between Greens Road and Bolton Road, creating significant delays. Expect a significant backup while navigating through this area. On Werribee Street, you'll encounter roadworks as well, which are causing critical disruptions. Delays here could add a good chunk of time to your journey. Meanwhile, on the Northern Highway, maintenance work is underway at the intersection with Arcturus Drive, adding some minor delays. Please consider alternative routes where possible to avoid the worst of these holdups.
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96.5 Inner FM 1927. That's when I think about you. Wrapping up the All Australian Triple Play. It is Ethan Lonsdale here, getting the Saturday party started. And you know, it's nearly 6 o'clock. You know what happens at 6 o'clock. We decide to pick things up a little bit, get moving, get grooving to, you know, really get the party started. Michelle, we got your Anita Ward on the way to, you know, get you out of your blues from the Bombers. But right now, to pick it up just a notch, turn up the dial, here's the fine young cannibal, She Drives Me Crazy, 96.5 Inner FM.

0: It's the sounds of our city's 96.5 Inner FM Snap. Rhythm is a dancer, getting us into that party spirit. And, you know, the text is still coming through. When we start getting on all this dance stuff, everyone starts to get in that party mood. And we've heard from Archie and his family, and they've texted in. Apparently they're listening at home at the moment. I hope not on the couch. Archie, I hope you get up soon. Hope you have a move. I hope you have a groove. If there's anything you want to hear tonight, jump on that text line. You can do just what Archie did. The number 0456-965-965. We're going to get the party started in the next 10 minutes. 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

It's the sounds of SCD's 96.5 Inner FM, LaBush, Sweet Dreams. Now, I don't want you to go sweet dreaming yet. That's because I still got the clue on the way for the 12-incher. I haven't told you much yet. Just told you a song from 1985. Became very controversial. You know, included on the list, the Filthy 15 list. I really don't think it was that controversial. But I guess you're going to have to make up your own mind. You decide if it was very controversial. But there's only way you can actually make up your mind, and that's if you know what the song is. So don't go anywhere, because the clue is going to help you. It's on the way in the next 20 minutes. Right now, though, coming out of hiding, Pamela Stanley, 96.5 Inner FM.

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0: 96.5 Inner FM, taking us back to the 80s. Lime, Unexpected Lovers, getting the party started. It is Ethan Lonsdale here, still got the 12-incher on the way. You know, I've already told you a song from 1985, which was very controversial back in the day because it made it onto the Parents Music Resource Centre's list for the most filthiest song. It was in the top 15 filthiest list, and it was, well, one of the most filthiest songs, apparently. I don't think it's that bad. Apparently it's a metaphor for, you know, something a bit deeper. I'm not going to tell you what that is just yet, because you're going to have to wait and see when I give you that clue. I'll be telling you what that metaphor is. That's on the way, straight after the disco.
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7: Offenders aged over 14 who commit violent crimes now face more serious consequences. Crimes like aggravated carjacking will be tried in adult court. Home invasion offenders face jail. And crimes like serious assault with weapons can lead to longer sentences, affecting an offender's future education, work and life options. 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

And yes, it is that time for the 12-incher in just a second. Before that, I gotta tell you, we just heard there from Bobby O. She Has a Way, taking us back to the early 80s. I know that's just one of Annalise's all-time favourites. She was moving and grooving around to it, apparently. Don't blame her.

Okay, let's get straight into it. The clue for the 12-incher. Now, I've tried to be a bit cryptic. I don't like to give things away straight away because we've got Dave Graham Jr. here who just guesses everything first go. But then we compare him to Michelle and Ordinary, Annalisa, even worse. I'm talking about guesses here. But anyway, I'm going to give you the clue now for the 12-incher. The metaphor for dress you up, you know, you'd think it was a bit of childhood innocent fun when you're dressing up in some party costume and having a bit of fun. No, more about dressing yourself up in someone else's love, if that makes sense. I don't want to say too much without getting in trouble, but kind of gives it away, doesn't it? Dressing you up in love? Just have a think about it for a second.

Well, there you go. That's enough time sitting around waiting what it could be, because I'm going to tell you exactly what it is now. As I've already told you, a song from 1985 that became very controversial, included on the Parents Music Resource Center's Filthiest 15 list. First of all, what a name for a list. Filthiest 15. Come on, you couldn't have that list anymore. But anyway, the song which appeared in there because it mentioned dressing up. Like, you know, most people would think, oh, dressing up in a little fairy costume. Well, no, dressing up in someone else's love, whatever that's supposed to mean. I don't want to go into it because I'll probably be kicked off here and never allowed back on. But anyway, the song which was very popular got to number 5 on the charts here in Australia and number 1 in the US. From an American singer, a massive pop singer back in the 80s, I guess you could say dressing yourself up kind of gives it away, maybe? The 12-incher of the night. The song obviously called Dress You Up. And if you can cast your mind back to 1985, you may remember Madonna. Her big hit at the time, and I guess you could say, not her first controversial hit. Had a few of them, including Papa Don't Preach and Like a Virgin, just to name a couple. Anyway, we'll leave it there. The 12-incher of the night, Madonna, Dress You Up. Now, there is no Olga coming up tonight with the Crumber Crew. Make sure you stay tuned right around, though, because Adrian Hook will be coming up at 9 p.m. tonight with New Grooves. Look forward to your company again next week. Bye for now.

0: WBCN, who's this?
1: Hey, this is Brad. This is Brad.
0: Now, who's your favorite artist? Who do you want to hear?
1: Well, my favorite artist right now is Fatboy Slim. That guy kicks ass.
0: How tremendous is Fatboy Slim?
1: The band of the 90s, if you want to call it a band, because it's a one-man name.
0: Wow. Fat Boy, and you want to hear that new Fat Boy song?
1: Absolutely.
0: Which one?
1: The it's Funk Soul Brother. Check it out.
0: Sing it. I don't know which one.
1: Right about now. The Funk Soul Brother. Check it out now.
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0: beginning
1: Mike
0: this
1: Reno
0: week, we
1: and Wilson,
0: band
1: Almost
0: from
1: Paradise.
0: They
1: love
0: the
1: theme from
0: Footloose.
1: Now it is
0: Trails.
1: Ethan Lonsdale here. We're starting to get the texts which are coming through. We've heard from Annalisa, who's jumped on that text line. Just texted in saying, I'm driving home from work. Just love Almost Paradise. And I'm sure you're going to love a few more coming your way, Annalisa. They're going
0: to
1: get you into that party spirit. After all, it is Saturday night, so we should be partying. I think this one might even get you partying.
0: Fragment
1: going back to the good old days, the 80s, Patti LaBelle.

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0: Yeah, that's a very good idea. 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Now, we have a band from Brisbane next up. They are Dizzy Days. They have an EP called Tunnel Vision, which is out now, and from it, an absolutely knockout song called Just Dance. This is Dizzy Days.

Oh, gee, it's a great song. It's called Woolnan Woolnan. It's from the artist from Far North Queensland, Djawarre. And that song appeared, first of all, on his LP from last year, Magayayin, which I believe is Stand and Rise. And it has also been resurrected, as it were, and is on the new First Sounds Volume 14 compilation LP. It's a great song, I just love it. And before that, we heard from the Brisbane band Dizzy Days and their song called Just Dance from their EP Tunnel Vision, which is out now. Now, they are playing some gigs down the East Coast, including one here in Melbourne at the Bergie Band Room on Friday the 21st of August. That should be an absolutely brilliant show. So put them on down your diaries. Friday the 24th of August, the Bergie Band Room for Dizzy Days. Great band. Now we have an artist from Sydney, Zuso, who has a new self-titled EP, and I'm going to play you a track from it. It's called Breath, featuring Junior. This is Zuso. Thank you.

0: That's the name of the song, Suburbia. It came from the Sydney-based artist Katie Denny, and it's on her new EP called Home, which is out now. And before that, the Sydney artist Zuso and a song called Breath featuring Junior lifted off his new self-titled EP. 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
0: Now, next up, we have an artist from Melbourne who's been around for quite some time, writing some great songs for other people as well as putting together his own material. Alias is the name. And Alias has an upcoming EP, The Art of the Becoming. Not sure when it's out, but I'm going to play you a track from it, and it's really, really good. It's called You Give Me a Reason. This is Alias.

to feel the sunshine on the back of my head too as well. That's the artist from New South Wales, Magpie Diaries, and a song called Winter's Back. And I'm not really too happy about that, but then again, I suppose the seasons take their toll, don't they? And before that, we heard from the Melbourne artist Alias, and a great song, You Give Me a Reason, lifted off his upcoming EP, The Art of the Becoming. I'm not quite sure when it's going to be released, but hopefully before the end of the year, look out for it. And I'm going to be featuring another track from the upcoming EP in a few weeks' time. Now, we have a band from Perth. They are Electric State. They have an LP, Standing on the Edge, and from it, a song called After the Fall. This is Electric State.

0: That's an artist who hails from Narrabri in Western New South Wales, of course, Northwest New South Wales, who records under the name of Baby Cool, a.k.a. Grace Kuehl, who has been in other bands before. It's a song called Island. It's from her LP Infinity Baby, which is out now. That's Baby Cool. And before that, the band from Perth, Electric State, and a song called After the Fall, lifted off their LP, Standing on the Edge. 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
0: Now, it's not often that we say the next artist hails from Jindabyne in the Snowy Mountains, but this is an exception, because the next artist, Kesha Neave, does hail from Jindabyne in the Snowy Mountains, and she also happened to be the winner of Australian Idol this year. She has just released her debut single, and it is a good one. It is called Better This Way. This is Kesha Neave.

That's an artist from the Central Coast of New South Wales, Kalani Artists, and a debut single called Winter Never Ends. And I thought, what a better, or is there any better way to segue Kesha Neve's debut single as well? Because, of course, Kalani Artists was also a finalist on this year's Australian Idol, and the two exceptional artists, and I think they're both going to have huge careers. I certainly hope so. They really are great singers. And in addition to that, both Kesha Neve and Kalani Artists are doing a joint tour later on in the year. It's the Side by Side tour. They are visiting some quite out of the way places as well, mainly in New South Wales and Queensland, but go to either Kesha's or Kalani's socials and you'll find out when and where they're playing. You'll get not just one Australian Idol, you'll get two Australian Idols for the price of one when they tour their Side by Side tour, and I'm hopefully they will extend it to other states. I certainly hope so. It should be wonderful to see these two really, really fine new young artists doing their stuff. Right, now, next up we have an artist from Sydney whose name is Phil Jamieson. He has an upcoming LP called 10 Charlie, which will be released on the 14th of August, and he's playing a gig here in Melbourne on that very same day at Shotkickers. I'm going to play you a track off this upcoming LP, 10 Charlie. It's called Reading Keats in Byron Bay. Get it?

0: That's a good little song. It's called This Life. It's from the Melbourne-based artist Cassinda, who, it won't surprise you if I tell you, quite apart from being a multi-instrumentalist, graduated as a flautist from the Melbourne Conservatorium. Great little song that, I do like it. This Life, Cassinda. And before that, the Sydney artist Phil Jamieson, and a song called Reading Keats in Byron Bay. I thought that's a very funny title. Very clever too as well. It's lifted off his upcoming LP, 10 Charlie, which will be released on the 14th of August, and he's also touring and will be in Melbourne on that very day, Friday the 14th of August, because he's playing a gig here at Shock Kickers. For all the dates on Phil Jamieson's tour, go to his socials and you'll find out when and where he is playing. 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
0: A very important message indeed. Now we have next up an artist who hails from Melbourne. Kat Greta is the name. She has a new song. It's called Audacity.

That's a song called End of the Sky. It comes from the Newcastle-based artist July, spelt with a V, J-V-L-Y. It's lifted off his forthcoming EP, Sundalux. And this Sundalux EP is basically a reworking of the tracks on his 2025 EP, Sunder, plus a couple of extra unreleased tracks, of which End of the Sky is but one. It was a really good EP, Sunder, from last year, and so it'll be interesting to listen to these reworked versions of the six tracks on that original EP on Sundalux. Not quite sure when it is going to be released, but it probably won't be that long. That's JVLY and End of the Sky. And before that, the Melbourne artist Kat Greta and a good new song from her called Audacity. Now we have a band who hail from the Blue Mountains of New South Wales. Killing Floor is their name. They have a debut LP called Better Late Than Ever, which is out now. And from it, a song called Magic Sam. This is Killing Floor.

0: That's a song called Vivid. It's from the Melbourne-based artist Queenie, who I happen to think is one of the finest new vocalists to emerge on the Australian scene in quite some time. She is amazing. I love all her work, and that's a great new song called Vivid from Queenie. And before that, the band from the Blue Mountains, Killing Floor, and a song called Magic Sam, lifted off their debut LP, Better Late Than Ever, which is out now. You are listening to 96.5 in FM. The programme is New Grooves. I still
1: got it. Australia's heart and spirit lies in its people and the stories we tell with song and music. And these voices should never be pushed aside by commercial forces that operate from outside Australia. We need to reconnect with the power of local music in our lives, no matter where we find music. We need to rediscover our local voices, listen to more new artists, go to more live shows and support our local Australian music communities. The future of our cultural voice is in our hands.
0: Indeed it is, and the best way you can support local artists in particular is to go and see them when they come and play in your city or town. Because it's that live interaction which is just so important to them and makes it all worthwhile, at least I think it does anyway. Now, we have an artist from Brisbane, Piper Rodriguez is the name, and a new song called You'll Never Hear From Me. This is Piper Rodriguez.

That's an artist who hails from the central coast of New South Wales. Cha Ragung is the name, and the song is called Think For Yourself. And that's his new single. I love it. It's great, isn't it? And before that, we heard from the Brisbane-based artist Piper Rodriguez and a great song called You'll Never Hear From Me. Well, that's telling him. That's a breakup song if ever I heard one. Good one too as well. Next up, we have a duo from Sydney, Penau, who've been around for some time. They are masters of great electronic music, and they have an upcoming LP called AHHcade. Well, Arcade, I suppose it is, which will be released on 31st of July. Arcade. And from it, a song called Chemistry, featuring Masterpiece. This is Penau.

0: That's a song called No One Else's Pen. It's from the Melbourne-based duo Luluk, and it's from their LP Sweet Thief, which is out now. I think that's a lovely little song. And before that, we heard from the Sydney duo Panau and Chemistry, featuring Masterpiece. Get it? Masterpiece, very clever. From their upcoming LP Arcade, which will be released on the 31st of July. 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
0: Now we have an artist who I think hails from Perth, records under the name of Just Joanna Aussie, and a song called Excuse Me, I Have to Dance. This is Just Joanna Aussie.
2: Excuse me, I have to dance.

is a band who hail from Alice Springs, Charlie Ivan Band, in fact. The song is called Fait Accompli. It's the song lifted off their second LP of Nothing, which will be released on the 7th of August. And to promote the LP, they're doing a whole lot of gigs around the country, except West Australia, with a stop here in Melbourne, where they're playing a show at the Northcote Social Club on the 20th of August. For all dates, go to Charlie Ivan Band's socials and you'll see when and where they are playing. And before that, we heard from the Perth-based artist Just Joanna Rossi and a great little thing called Excuse Me, I Have to Dance. Well, if you got it, you got it. Now we have a band from Brisbane, Double Date. They have a new song. It's called New Performance. I beg your pardon, New Performance! This is Double Date.

0: Now that's a song, a new song from the artist originally from Ballarat here in Victoria, Larissa Lambert, but now she's the world belongs to Larissa Lambert. She is making huge headways on the music scene, not only in this country but all around the world, for a very good reason. And that song, So Close, is illustrates just why. She's an amazingly talented artist, is Larissa Lambert, and even though she's been around for some time, she's just about to release her debut LP. It seems wildly overdue, but doesn't go into anything without thinking about it a lot, does Larissa Lambert. And this upcoming debut LP is called Yearning. It will be released on the 18th of September. I would imagine that she'll be touring it later on in the year, but keep an eye out for that. And I believe there's been another single just released, which I'll be featuring in a couple of weeks prior to the release of that debut LP, Yearning, from Larissa Lambert. I think she's an amazing artist. And before that, we heard from the Brisbane band Double Date and a song called New Performance, which is their new single. 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The programme is New Grooves.
1: The taxi's speaking. Are you checking or making a booking?
2: I'm making a booking, thanks.
1: Picking up from?
2: I'm just on the Hume Highway.
1: Where?
2: On the side of the road.
1: I can't book a cab like that, sir. You know how long the Hume Highway is? It goes all the way to Melbourne.
2: Yeah, probably about halfway between Canberra and Sydney.
1: Yeah, well, the best thing to do is flag them down when you see one passing, sir. Thank you.
3: It's hard enough for you to get picked up out here, let alone your rubbish. Help keep Australia beautiful.
0: Now we have a new track from the Sydney-based artist Arky Waters. It's from his debut LP, Hold On, which is out now. It's called Take a Trip, and it features LK. This is Arky Waters.

Yeah, it's a great song. It's called High Noon. It's from the Central Coast based artist Nyko, and the lyrics are written by Michael O'Brien. The song is all about an infamous meeting in an alleyway in 1981 between the bent cop, the late Roger Rogerson, and Warren Lanfranchi. It's one of those situations where two went into the alley but only one came out again, and it wasn't Warren Lanfranchi. As I say, the lyrics were written by Michael O'Brien, who, in addition to being a really great published writer and a semi-professional actor, is also the presenter, producer of Great Australia, Great Southern Land, the all-Australian music show on Coast FM 96.3 on the Central Coast. So there you go. And before that, we heard from the Sydney-based artist Archie Waters and a song called Take a Trip featuring LK, lifted off his debut LP Hold On, which is out now. Well, that's about it for me this week. Hope you have enjoyed the programme. And if you do like Australian independent music, and the fact you're listening to this proves that you do, I just want to let you know about a new website, which is basically a free directory. It's called AussieAirwaves.com.au, and it lists all the Australian music programmes on the community radio network around the country. 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I'm going to leave you this week with a song from a Melbourne artist, DJ Plead. It's called Stucco. It's from his LP Please, which is out now. Thank you very much indeed for listening to the programme. If you like Australian independent music, come back and listen again. 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Just follow the links. As I said, I'm going to leave you with this track from DJ Plead. It's called Stucco or Stucco. It's from his LP Please. Have a great week, and come back and listen to some more music with me, Adrian Hook, next week. But for now, bye. Cheerio.

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This has got to be the saddest day of my life. I called you here today for a bit of bad news. I won't be able to see you anymore because of my obligations and the ties that you have. We've been meeting here every day. And since this is our last day together, I want to hold you just one more time. When you turn and walk away, don't look back. I want to remember you just like this. 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

0: strong, the mighty. 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Wonder. Wonder. Wonder Man.
1: Yeah. This

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And good morning and welcome to our Songs of Praise this morning. Songs of Praise is a half an hour of beloved songs of the Christian faith and songs aimed at bringing comfort, hope and assurance. Oh, I love those words, comfort, hope and assurance. Don't we need those in our day and age? I'm Ron Jessop and you're listening to 96.5 Inner FM on this Sunday morning, July the 26th. We've got some lovely songs this morning. In a moment, I'm going to begin with I Will Praise You and A Morning Prayer by Eden's Bridge. But before that, just a reminder, you're very welcome to get in touch with me here in the studio. 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It's great to have your company. Well, let's move into our songs. Yes, we're going to begin with I Will Praise You, Morning Prayer by Eden's Bridge, and then I Sing Praises to Your Name. 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

And that was the song Lord I Lift Your Name on High. And before that we had For All You've Done. And the opening songs there were I Will Praise You by Don Francisco, Morning Prayer by Edensbridge, and I Sing Praises to Your Name. Ah, what sweet, lovely things for our soul this morning. Just wonderful. 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And of course, I don't need to remind you of this, but at 8 o'clock, we do have our worship on the wireless. Well, our next bracket of songs that is going to move us towards 8 o'clock are God of Wonders, Bright and Boppy song Brother Moses, and Dear Lord and Father of Mankind. So let's begin this next bracket with God of Wonders.

Ooh, isn't that a lovely song to have on a Sunday morning? Dear Lord and Father of Mankind, that truly fits into the category of songs that bring comfort, hope and assurance. Just so beautiful. That was Aled Jones.

Paul Kelly, In God's World, Under the Infinite Sky Where Angels and Birds Sing and Fly, In This Aging Planet Realm, I'll Grow Old Again. And you make a comment on how wonderful those words are put into your mouth by Paul Kelly. Yes, the songwriters can articulate things well. Well, we're ready to go now into our worship on the wireless.

And welcome to our Worship on the Wireless this Sunday, the 26th of July. You're listening to 96.5 Inner FM, and I'm Ron Jessop. Worship on the Wireless is an hour of worship through Christian songs, readings, and prayer with a splash of humour. And it's great to have your company. And if you're listening in through a podcast later than the Sunday morning, a very warm welcome to you as well. Just a reminder that you are very welcome to text in to me here this morning. You can do that by a text number, which is 0456 965 965, or an email to onair@innerfm.org.au. It's always good to receive those texts from you. Appreciate that. Well, this morning, our Bible readings are going to be Genesis chapter 29, verses 15 to 28. That's going to be a continuation of our moving through Genesis. Psalm 105, verses 1 to 11, and the last part of verse 45. Romans chapter 8, verse 26 to 39. Again, we are moving our way through Romans. And Matthew chapter 13, 31 to 33, and 44 to 52. And also, we are moving our way through Matthew. And they are all based on the ninth Sunday after Pentecost. Well, let's take a breath. Let's get ready to worship this morning with our call to worship. The leader says, "The kingdom of heaven is like a mustard seed." The people reply, "It is a small seed, but has some surprises in store for us. When it is grown, it is a very large shrub. Even the birds can find places in its branches for their nests." God's transforming love begins in small ways to enter our hearts. And the people reply, "Lord, plant those amazing seeds of transforming love in us that we may grow into deeds of service to others in your name." Let's pray. Lord of mustard seeds and yeast, we come to you this day seeking your word and will for us. Make us people who care deeply about the well-being of others. Give us courage to be yeast for the rising of hope and peace throughout the world. Open our hearts to your redeeming love

For we ask this in Christ's name. Amen. Well, I couldn't help but choose as our opening song this morning, All Things Bright and Beautiful, with such a focus on mustard seeds and growth and trees and branches. I thought, we have to go there. So let's begin our music this morning with All Things Bright and Beautiful.

I love that version of All Things Bright and Beautiful. That was by Anne Wilkinson. Really lovely. Hey, I couldn't help but notice the link between that song and one of the texts that had come in earlier on Songs of Praise, sent in by Graham of Preston, who wrote its lyrics from a Paul Kelly song. In God's world, under the infinite sky, where angels and birds sing and fly. Yes, all things bright and beautiful. Well, we come now to our first reading, which is Genesis chapter 29, verses 15 to 28. You might recall over the course of Genesis, we have heard of God's call on the covenant given to Abraham, and then Abraham seeking a wife for Isaac. And now we've moved into Isaac's son, Jacob. So we've got Abraham, Isaac, Jacob, moving into Jacob. And this is from chapter 29, and it's under the heading of Jacob Marries Leah and Rachel. Let's pick it up at verse 15. Laban said to him, "You shouldn't work for me without pay just because we are relatives. Tell me how much your wages should be." Now Laban had two daughters. The older daughter was named Leah, and the younger one was Rachel. There was no sparkle in Leah's eyes, but Rachel had a beautiful figure and a lovely face. Since Jacob was in love with Rachel, he told her father, "I'll work for you for 7 years if you'll give me Rachel, your younger daughter, as my wife." "Agreed," Laban replied. "I'd rather give her to you than anyone else. Stay and work with me." So Jacob worked 7 years to pay for Rachel, but his love for her was so strong that it seemed to him but a few days. Finally, the time came for him to marry her. "I have fulfilled my agreement," Jacob said to Laban. "Now give me my wife so I can sleep with her." So Laban invited everyone in the neighborhood and prepared a wedding feast. But that night, when it was dark, Laban took Leah to Jacob, and he slept with her. Laban had given Leah a servant, Zilpah, to be her maid. But when Jacob woke in the morning, it was Leah. "What have you done to me?" Jacob raged at Laban. "I worked 7 years for Rachel. Why have you tricked me?" "It's not our custom here to marry off a younger daughter in ahead of the firstborn," Laban replied. "But wait until the bridal week is over, then we'll give you Rachel too, provided you promise to work another 7 years for me." So Jacob agreed to work 7 more years. A week after Jacob had married Leah, Laban gave Rachel to him as well. Laban gave Rachel a servant, Bilhah, to be her maid. So Jacob slept with Rachel too, and he loved her much more than Leah. Then he stayed and worked for Laban the additional 7 years. Well, bit to digest in that, hey. I've got a reflection on that. The reflections this week that I'll be reading from With Love to the World come from long-term contributor With Love to the World, Professor Bill Loder, who has been contributing since 1979. So Bill Loder, Professor Bill Loder, writes this. "Israel had a rich history of storage which helped form the nation's identity from what began as a loose alliance of semi-nomadic tribes. The stories of Jacob, also called Israel, played an important role. This quaint tale celebrates the nation's identity through Jacob. Jacob meets Rachel at a well, foreshadowing their marriage. But then the norms of the time intervene. As in many ancient cultures, fathers determined whom their daughters should marry, and marriage was to be within the extended family. Laban keeps the rule about first marrying off the oldest daughter, and so tricks a probably drunk Jacob into spending the wedding night not with Rachel, but with Leah. It is an alien world from ours where, in Western society, we no longer have arranged marriages, give father such power, and give women so little, though our world is still far from free from abuse and discrimination. Not quite so foreign are the aspects of love and attraction, affirming human love, including sexual intimacy. Such love and respect can dismantle male hierarchy and manipulation and reconfigure human intimacy as God's gift to be shared equally."
Well, it's a helpful thought, isn't it? And I just note those words there. Where were they again? Not quite foreign. So foreign are the aspects of love and attraction, affirming human love, including sexual intimacy. Well, the next song, when I was preparing and reading for this, what came to my mind was a beautiful song. It's sung by Phil Keaggy. It's in an album, Love for a Lifetime. This would have been out for a number of years now, but in my journey of being married and having my dear wife, Mary, I'm a bit of a softy at heart. And a song like this just touches deeply into my spirit when I think of marriage and love. And you probably haven't heard this before, but just sit and listen to it. It's a beautiful song. It's called Under the Grace. This is Phil Keaggy.

That was the song Under the Grace, recorded by Phil Keaggy on the album Phil Keaggy, and Phil Keaggy wrote that song in 1998. Beautiful. We come now to our Psalm of the Day, which is Psalm 105, verses 1 to 11, and the last part of verse 45, which is the last verse in the Psalm. Psalm 105. Give thanks to the Lord and proclaim his greatness. Let the whole world know what he has done. Sing to him. Yes, sing his praises. Tell everyone about his wonderful deeds. Exult in his holy name. Rejoice, you who worship the Lord. Search for the Lord and his strength. Continually seek him. Remember the wonders he has performed, his miracles, and the rulings he has given. You children of his servant Abraham, you descendants of Jacob, his chosen ones. He is the Lord our God. His justice is seen throughout the land. He always stands by his covenant, the commitments he made to a thousand generations. This is the covenant he made with Abraham and the oath he swore to Isaac. He confirmed it to Jacob as a decree and to the people of Israel as a never-ending covenant. I will give you the land of Canaan as your special possession. Oh, and I nearly forgot the last verse. Praise the Lord. Let's have a reflection on that. The Psalms, born in the context of Israel's worship in the temple, sometimes transfer so timelessly to our world. They invite us to open our hearts and sing, to embrace the sense of God's presence and the hope and love which that can generate in us. Words about covenant remind us of the commitment of love which we celebrate in Holy Communion. The image of covenant drawn from conflict resolution between people serves to underline the assurance that God is our hope, that God's love never fails. The psalmist's own context slips through the references to Abraham and Jacob, echoing stories which played a key role in Israel's development of its identity as a nation. Some of the language is bold, such as the notion that all of Canaan, all of Palestine, is to be theirs. Taken literally, it leaves no room for others and has fueled great conflict in the region. However, it is best seen as belonging to the poetry of hope, a vision for imagining. This meets us even in even more extreme form in the promise claimed to be given to Abraham that his seed was to possess all the land from the Euphrates, Iraq, to the Nile and Egypt. However, we know that love and a place for all peoples to belong is what helps us live in community, in peace. Well, let's have a song now, and picking up on one of the words from that psalm, he is exalted.

as that fades out, he is exalted. Just a really interesting aside. Simon has just come in to get ready for the wine show, and as I normally do, I just pop in and say hello and connect and see who else might be joining him today. And in our little conversation, he mentioned Eastern Rosella, and evidently there's a song that's going viral, and I'm going to try and look that up myself. But the reason I mention that also is we've got a bit of a theme this morning that we had All Things Bright and Beautiful. There's going to be in our gospel reading a reference to agriculture, and also Graham had sent that the words of a Paul Kelly song in God's World, Under the Infinite Sky Where Angels and Birds Sing and Fly, and it just seemed to meld into that God creation, and also he is exalted as we exalt God for all that he has made. So Simon, thank you for Eastern Rosella. I'll do some checking out of that a bit later. Well, let's continue with our worship this morning, and we're going to move into our third reading, which is Romans chapter 8, verse 26 to 39. And this continues. Romans chapter 8 is a pretty special chapter. I mean, Romans itself is quite an important book, but Romans 8 captures some really important things. So let's continue at verse 26. And the Holy Spirit helps us in our weakness. For example, we don't know what God wants us to pray for, but the Holy Spirit prays for us with groanings that cannot be expressed in words. And the Father who knows all hearts knows what the Spirit is saying, for the Spirit pleads for us believers in harmony with God's own will. And we know that God causes everything to work together for the good of those who love God and are called according to His purpose for them. For God knew His people in advance, and He chose them to become like His Son, so that His Son would be the firstborn among many brothers and sisters. And having chosen them, He called them to come to Him. And having called them, He gave them right standing with Himself. And having given them right standing, He gave them His glory. What shall we say about such wonderful things as these? If God is for us, who can ever be against us? Since He did not spare even His own Son, but gave Him up for us all, won't He also give us everything else? Who dares accuse us whom God has chosen for His own? No one, for God Himself has given us right standing with Himself. Who then will condemn us? No one, for Christ Jesus died for us and was raised to life for us, and He is sitting in the place of honor at God's right hand, pleading for us. Can anything ever separate us from Christ's love? Does it mean He no longer loves us if we have trouble or calamity, or are persecuted, or hungry, or destitute, or in danger, or threatened with death? As the Scriptures say, "For your sake we are killed every day, we are being slaughtered like sheep." No, despite all these things, overwhelming victory is ours through Christ who loved us. And I am convinced that nothing can ever separate us from God's love. Neither death nor life, neither angels nor demons, neither our fears for today nor our worries about tomorrow, not even the powers of hell can separate us from God's love. No power in the sky above or in the earth below, indeed nothing in all creation will ever be able to separate us from the love of God that is revealed in Christ Jesus our Lord. Well, if we want some words of assurance and affirmation, they are there. Romans 8, 26 through to 39. Let's have a comment. Paul has been writing of life and in oneness with the Spirit of God, but doing so with an eye to the reality of suffering, including what he describes as suffering within creation itself. Our experience may not take us close to such thoughts, but even if that is not so, we can sense that it is so for others. Paul's reflection on his own suffering is to affirm that God is not absent. He even imagines God's Spirit groaning in solidarity with the suffering. Hope rests on the faith that we will not be abandoned, ever. I'll read that again.
Hope rests on the faith that we will not be abandoned, ever. So Paul sees himself and others as loved and uses the idea of being special and chosen. He then moves to imagining that at the heart of reality is something like a court scene where some stand up to condemn us, but God sticks up for us and Jesus advocates on our behalf. These are the imaginings of love based on faith. He asserts that nothing can separate us from such love. He shows little interest in speculation about what the future might look like in detail. It is enough to know that we are loved and will always be loved, and that gives us strength and confidence to deal with whatever the present and future might bring. Amen. Well, let's have a song now. This is a song that kind of captures the gospel, and it is One Day When Heaven.

And we come to our gospel reading this morning, which is Matthew 13, verses 31 to 33, and then verse 44 to 52. Matthew 13, verse 31. Here is another illustration Jesus used. The kingdom of heaven is like a mustard seed planted in a field. It is the smallest of all seeds, but it becomes the largest of garden plants. It grows into a tree, and birds come and make nests in its branches. Jesus also used this illustration. The kingdom of heaven is like the yeast a woman used in making bread. Even though she put only a little yeast in 3 measures of flour, it permeated every part of the dough. And now to verse 44. The kingdom of heaven is like a treasure that a man discovered hidden in a field. In his excitement, he hid it again and sold everything he owned to get enough money to buy the field. Again, the kingdom of heaven is like a merchant on the lookout for choice pearls. When he discovered a pearl of great value, he sold everything he owned and bought it. Again, the kingdom of heaven is like a fishing net that was thrown into the water and caught fish of every kind. When the net was full, they dragged it up onto the shore, sat down and sorted the good fish into crates, but threw the bad ones away. That is what it will be like at the end of the world. The angels will come and separate the wicked people from the righteous, throwing the wicked into the fiery furnace where there will be weeping and gnashing of teeth. Do you understand all these things? Yes, they said, we do. Then he added, every teacher of religious law who becomes a disciple in the kingdom of heaven is like a homeowner who brings from his storeroom new gems of truth as well as old. And a reflection. Can you believe in hope? Can you believe a tiny seed can become a tree? Matthew begins us a collection of parables based on those he found in Mark 4 and added to them. They are all about faith in hope. Trust what will happen with the seed and with the yeast. What is hidden is a treasure to be found. Trust in hope because you trust in love. The final parable about the catch of fish goes beyond hope as Matthew has Jesus give an explanation which fitted the views of their day, namely that there will come a day of judgment. This notion can channel hate, and often did, hate towards those who refuse to believe. But it need not. Judgment, too, is a belief that people will be faced with their reality before God. In that, too, you can trust and leave that in God's hands. Such trust need not be a return to hate and glee about the wicked, a reversal of what Jesus taught. Faith in hope entrusts the future to God, the God who loves. Matthew ends this chapter by speaking of scribes using old and new to expound the meaning of God's reign, an ongoing challenge. Well, thank you, Bill Loader, for those reflections this morning. Let's pick up on that sense of sowing with a song. I have had this song a number of times in songs of praise. I'm not sure that I've ever played it in Worship on the Wallace, but it's a real beauty. Comes out of a context of Africa, and it's about seed to sow.

Yes, everybody's got a seed to sow. We come now to our prayer of confession, our reality check. Let's pray. Diligent Lord, who watches over us at all times, be with us all these days. We confess that we can allow a host of worries and frustrations to crowd out your word for us. As you give us peace in your transforming love, also forgive all those times when we have been less than faithful disciples. And forgive us, Lord, for the times where we had seed to sow, as it were, kindness, gifts, words to speak, serving hearts and things that you call us to do. For the times we haven't done that, when we really knew we needed to, please forgive us. Gently visit us again with your healing powers. Restore our hope and courage and joy for all the times ahead. Restore our hope and courage and joy for all the times ahead. We ask this in the name of the Master Healer, Jesus Christ. Amen. And let us hear these words of assurance. Here is some wonderful news. While we were worrying and fretting, God has been at work in our lives offering healing and peace. Receive these gifts in the name and love of our Lord God. Amen.

Yeah, beautiful song. That's Keith Green with his song, Your Love Broke Through. We come now to our pastoral prayer. Please feel free to join with me as I pray. God of surprising love, you have called us to be your treasures, to be those who love and serve you by helping meet the needs of others. Jesus reminded us that we were like mustard seeds that could grow into mighty shelters for those who felt abandoned, that we were like yeast placed in flour which causes the whole dough to rise and to be fruitful for the nourishment of God's people, and indeed for all people. You place so much hope and trust in us. Please help us not to disappoint or fail you. And picking up on the two things mentioned there, shelter for those who feel abandoned. Lord, this morning we pray for those who feel abandoned. We might feel abandoned. We might know someone that feels abandoned. Or there may be a general sense of those who are in that situation. So, Lord, we pause now and I invite you to think, do you know anyone that feels abandoned? Do you feel abandoned? Thank you, Lord, we pray to you who spoke about going out and looking for the one lost sheep. 99 were in the fold, but there was one that wasn't. Lord, we pray for those who feel abandoned. And over the course of this next week, even if we don't think of anyone now, we pray you'd give us a sensitivity to someone or to situations where people do feel abandoned. And we pray that you'd help us to know what to do. It may be to pray. It may be to give a kind word. It may be you'd like us to build a bond or a friendship with someone. Lord, give us, just sow that into our heart if you have something for us this week. And the other thing that we heard there was about dough that causes that to rise, and that you want to use us to be fruitful for the nourishment of your people, and I would add to that for all people. So, Lord, we want to think for a moment about people being nourished, people being fed physically, but also people being nourished in their soul. And so, again, it may be, Lord, that we ourselves need nourishment or someone near and dear to us, or it may be we have ministry or we pray for others or missionaries or whatever. Lord, we think for a moment about people who are needing nourishment. Again, like what we prayed for those who feel abandoned, we pray that you would help those who and need that nourishment. And through this next week, if there's some way or means that you can use us to sow seeds into the lives of others or grace and help, that you'd give us that awareness, please, Lord. And Lord, this morning we want to pray for the lands and the people of Burundi, the Democratic Republic of Congo, and Rwanda. And just before I pray what I normally pray for countries, Lord, I'm mindful, I'm pretty sure that it's in the Republic of Congo that the Ebola virus was there a little while ago. We pray, Lord, that whether it be in that country or others around it, that it would lessen, minimize. Yes, Lord, we pray that you would give comfort to those who've lost loved ones, help those who need care and medical care. But Lord, please may this lessen over the coming days. And we pray for these countries, Lord, Burundi, Democratic Republic of Congo and Rwanda, for their leaders, that they would govern and lead in a way that is good for all the people. And as we prayed, help them in the unique challenges they face. We pray for your people in those lands that you will be their strength and help them to be salt and light. And we ask that your shalom peace would be upon your people and all the peoples in those countries in the coming days. And let's pray the Lord's Prayer together now. Our Father in heaven, hallowed be your name. Your kingdom come, your will be done on earth as it is in heaven. Give us this day our daily bread. Forgive us our sins as we forgive those who sin against us. Lead us not into temptation, but deliver us from evil. For yours is the kingdom, the
the power and the glory forever and ever. And all the people said, Amen.

band. That was the hymn, All My Hope in God is Founded. Let's have a splash or two of humour, shall we? A Scotsman was visiting relatives in Canada and was taken on a fishing trip in the forest. Look, what's that over yonder? The Scotsman asked his cousin. That's a moose, said the Canadian. Aye, exclaimed the Scotsman, raising an eyebrow. If that be a moose, I'd hate to see the size of your rats. And, someone has said, the trouble with jogging is that by the time you realise you're not in shape, it's too far to walk back. Well, we are nearly at the end of our worship. I just wanted to mention in terms of the community notice board, I came in this morning and there's some things on the desk here. There's some Inner FM pens, there's a fridge magnet, there's business cards, etc. And I just wanted to let you know that if you would like a or some pens or a fridge magnet or some to give out to others or a business card, then you're very welcome to that. Please get in touch with me. You can get in touch with me anytime on the email ronj@innerfm.org.au. ronj@innerfm.org.au. Now, you could get in touch with me and say, yes, I would love an Inner FM pen or a fridge magnet to put on the fridge, or you may have a comment to make or a request to make. I'd be delighted to receive that. Okay, well, I trust that this morning has been a blessing to you. We are nearly at 9 o'clock and the wine show, but before we get there, I think what I'll do is I'd like to just pause now to have our final blessing, and I've got a song that I want to play that's going to take us up to 9 o'clock. So let's just pause. Go into the world to be those who are patient and willing to work with the wheat as well as the weeds. Bring the good news of God's love and salvation in Christ wherever you go. May God's love and Holy Spirit's empowering go with you always and help you to be sowing seeds of the kingdom. And the grace of our Lord Jesus Christ, the love of God, and the fellowship of the Holy Spirit be with you now and always. Well, next Sunday, Brent McCutcheson will be presenting Worship on the Wireless as one of my sons is visiting from Sydney, and I'll be spending a bit of time with him, which I'm really looking forward to. And I'll be back the following week on August the 2nd. So what I'm going to do now is pop on the benedictory song, which is Now Unto Him. It comes from the New Testament, and there will be music that will take us up to the wine show this morning. So thank you for your company this morning, and at 9 o'clock, just stay on if you're able for the wine show. This is Now Unto Him.

0: And welcome to The Wine Show Australia for another Sunday. Ron Jessop, thank you for Worship on the Wireless, Songs of Praise. And Eastern, you've got to look up that that song. Eastern Rosella. We've got a great show today. Now, just before we run through who we've got on, there's a few really important people having birthdays today. Mick Jagger and Helen Mirren, who you would see on lots and lots of movies, Sandra Bullock even, and my dad. So welcome and happy birthday, Dad. And you always are listening, so I hope you are listening right now. But I'll speak with you obviously after. But happy birthday to you. Here we go. We're going to have a great show. We've got, first up in a moment, we've got Dan Cowan from Elkina Wine Estates. They've got a Grenache festival happening in about a month, roughly. So get your car fueled up and drive over to Adelaide if you're from Melbourne, and or to Barossa, in fact. Or fly in, whatever. However you need to get there. And obviously all our South Australian listeners drop down to Barossa. So we're going to hear all about that. It's called Lost in the Fog. Claire Dry from Sepult is going to join us as well. So obviously Sepult down in Great Western is the base. They're also, it's a broader brand than that. But Sepult Great Western. Luke and Creamer and Lorraine Ty are coming in from No Offence Wines. They're actually going to be in studio with us around 10 o'clock. And then we will speak with Stuart Dardine from Alchemy Wines in the Yarra, pretty much. And Stuart, he's doing a great job. Really smart wines, we'll hear all of his story for that. Just reminding people, Taste Champagne is on this week, Tuesday. So it's on 6 till 9. It's in the city, Melbourne. There's a Sydney and a Brisbane event as well. That's Tyson Stelzer's event. But let's now welcome to the show Dan Cowan from Elkina Wine Estates. Good morning, Dan.
1: Good morning, Simon. Thank you very much for having me on.
0: Oh, look, thank you for joining us early on a Sunday. And I think we need to tell a little bit of the story about Elkina Wine Estates. So you're based in Barossa in Greenock, and you've got a great festival coming up. So we'll talk about that in a moment. But maybe just paint the picture for everyone who maybe has seen the brand, tried the wines, or maybe hasn't.
1: Well, thank you. Yes, so we are a small single vineyard estate on the northwestern edge of the Barossa. And we've been there now since 2015, and the doors opened in October 2020. So it's a relatively new project in the scheme of things, certainly for a very historic region that we're in. We've taken a really deep dive into our soil and rocks to try and really understand the place that we're on. Beautiful ancient soils that are, in the area up to 700 million years old, which is really, really quite amazing compared to the rest of the world. And we farm organically, we farm biodynamically, and we're certified for both. And that's central to

0: guess, the pursuit of producing wines that really represent our place, that are truest possible expressions of our terroir.
1: Hey, Dan, just on that soil testing, how do they do that? 700 million years old.
0: In terms of identifying the age?
1: Yeah.
0: Look, I think that's to do with understanding, how land and rock evolves, degrades such a long period of time. And you have to extrapolate backwards, obviously, and make some assumptions within that. But, yeah, it's incredibly ancient.
1: But yeah, if it's going to look like this, it has to have done this previously.
0: Exactly.
1: And therefore it goes all the way back to I mean, that is amazing, isn't it, really?
0: And schist is our mother rock. I don't know if you've got any rock nerds listening, but
1: probably we can say.
0: we can give you rocks, but yeah, schist is what we find throughout this part of the Barossa. But we have small patches of limestone, small patches where there's more clay and less rock. We have patches of sandstone. So we've done the deep dive. We've dug a lot of pits. We've done some mapping, and we've tried to understand that. And it changes an incredible amount over a short space of vineyard. So that's been fascinating.
1: It's something that, and as you say, rock nerds, I think you don't even have to be one to really understand that the soil is contributing a hell of a lot to the vine performance, I guess, if we say it that way. Because it's something that comes up more and more. And, you know, the viticulture side of things is to be celebrated. And you know, this is a massive part of it, isn't it?
0: Absolutely. Everything we do starts, and, well, it doesn't finish in the vineyard, but it definitely starts in the vineyard. In that, we pick and vinify lots of small parcels based on their patches of terroir, and try and then understand how those different rocks and soils influence the wines through the winery. So really in the winery, we're trying to provide a lens for the vineyard so that you can help. It helps for you to understand how those have come to be. It really is about farming. We know that farming sensitively, farming organically, those vine roots are they spread out an incredible distance under the ground. They live symbiotically with the complex microbial and fungal networks in the earth, and that is what really plugs those vine roots into that place, rather than thinking of them as a hydroponic crop where you have to add lots of sort of human products. You know, we live completely, not completely, like there's a human element, of course, but we certainly trust the complexity of nature to sort of bring stability to everything as well.
1: Yeah, it's fascinating, you know, and I love it that more and more, I mean, every week we talk to people about, winemakers about, how they're really getting back to letting the vineyard do its thing and not knocking all of that life that, you know, with chemicals. You've got to have a commercial reality, obviously. I don't know if you know about it, but Ben Thompson from Best was saying he's doing a trial with UVC. Like rays that sort of they drive down the rows with this little unit, and it's looking at, you know, trying to control mildews and without any spray, things like that tie, you know, if they can become commercially viable, then they tie into your philosophy really well, don't they?
0: Oh, 100%. And I was just talking to a vineyard manager yesterday about drone technology as well in terms of when you do have to spray, you know, there are a couple of organic sprays that we're allowed to use in that sort of situation. And, to be able to get through a wet vineyard without tractor or even just your regular spraying program, less tractor, less diesel, less compaction of the vineyard, it all makes a difference. So technology is certainly going to play an important part in the future of vineyard management. But I would also just add that 2023 was a very wet, cold year in the Barossa, and it was wet and cold across the state, but there were a lot of mildew dangers and a lot of incidences around the state. But we had to, at some point you have to sit back and you can't fix everything when there's that much water, that and it's that cold and it's sort of that humid as well at times. And what we found was that the vineyard had developed enough resilience to fight off those airborne pathogens, and we didn't have the disease issues. So we can't fully explain that, except that that nature's incredibly powerful, and if you give it a chance, and if you don't try and control everything, then you can be amazingly surprised as well.
1: Yeah, isn't that, that's so interesting, because we talk about how as you said, you're farmers really first and foremost, and nature, Mother Nature is in charge. Like,
0: Absolutely. You can try
1: everything you want, but ultimately Mother Nature wins. So that's, fascinating. So that's the philosophy, and you've got these ancient soils, and then what have you planted on in those soils?
0: So we were very lucky when we arrived on this vineyard to have 6 hectares of 1950s plantings of Grenache, Shiraz, Mataro and Semillon. So we have stuck really with those varieties. We planted more in 2016 and 2017. We're trialing a couple of other varieties that we think will be suitable to the climate, which is warm and dry, of course. And so there's things that might come down the track that are really interesting. And certainly the challenge there more so can be white wine. How do you make complex, interesting white wine in a warm, dry place? Mm-hmm. And of course, we see more and more of the stats pointing towards the popularity of white wine going forward. So that's something we're certainly thinking about. But I guess from a red wine point of view, there are two real heroes in the vineyard, and that is Grenache and Shiraz. Mm-hmm. We're probably guilty of talking about Grenache about 75% of the time, but realistically, we sell a pretty equal amount of both of those varieties, and we know that the Barossa is so well known for Shiraz as well. But that it's certainly the first red grape that people still think about for the region. But there's an amazing opportunity for Grenache in the Barossa in South Australia and in Australia generally, to make its name on the world stage and really help to evolve the story about Australian red wine.
1: Mm. Well, I think also because there's some plantings that are so old, that's a story to start with, even, on the world stage, when they go, well, jeepers, you're 50 years older than what we've got here. Even though they've been making wine for much longer, the vines just aren't that old because of phylloxera, right?
0: Exactly. And those old vines are incredibly hardy. Mm. They have seen every single season you can think of. So they've in a lot of ways, they have adapted to their environment in order to survive. And that means, it means for us, wider planting, because the vines need space and they need to be able to develop a really broad and deep root zone in order to find moisture.
1: Mm-hmm.
0: So close planting, which is obviously popular in cooler regions, doesn't work for a long-lived vineyard in the Barossa. And so that we find that those old vines, they're much hardier in terms of the moisture that they need. They can survive in dry conditions very happily. They when we had a bad frost event in 2024, the old vines rebounded beautifully, and it's much harder for younger vines that are less established. Mm. So they're first of all an amazing practical resource in the way that they survive, but equally it is an amazing story. And we would probably characterize the fruit that we get from those old vines as showing off layers of complexity and savory nuance, whereas from exactly the same or very similar soil profile, same variety in a young vine area, we see vibrance and vitality and like this amazing fruit expression, which can be complex as well, but it's a sort of different complexion to the wine. So I don't think that's not rocket science, but it does show that, you know, they're both very expressive, but also very well suited to where they grow because they've managed to survive for so long.
1: Mm. Oh, yeah, it's awesome. And I think we talk about the modern winemaking style for Grenache being a lot more elegant and, you know, less ripe and all that sort of thing. Given you guys came into this, you know, sort of 2020, that kind of is where you would have started, right?
0: Yes, absolutely. So we look at Grenache and we think about it as a delicate aromatic red fruited variety. So thinking then about texture and you know, savory interest in the wine, we find that we get the best results by picking a little bit earlier. Mm-hmm.
1: So what sort of Beaumé would you be picking it at? Because it can run away, can't it? Like if you let it. So
0: it can. So we would, and it does depend on the season, because we've never had in 10 years there, we've never had two seasons the same. So you learn something new every year. But we largely aim for between 12 and a half and 13 Beaumé. Mm-hmm. And you know, if you can get that high 12s to 13, that's a lovely area that we think. But it's not the be all and end all. It's one factor, but certainly in those final few days of ripening of Grenache, if you have some hot days, then it can get away from you in 24 hours, and it can jump one Beaumé, and that then might convert into an extra 1.5% of alcohol, and suddenly, you know, you're
1: in the 14s nearly.
0: You can get up even higher than that very quickly. So I guess the mantra we work to is, you know, if you're wondering whether today is the day to pick, then
1: today's the day to pick.
0: Then it is. Yes. Like if you're having that thought, then get out there. And we have small parcels. You know, one of the particular chunks of our vineyard that we love is Polygon number 3, and that's just 200 vines. So it does, you know, you are able to go out and just make that call on the spot, because it's a very kind of detailed.
1: Do you handpick that down? Project.
0: Yes, everything in the vineyard for our wines is handpicked, and that's going back to your previous question. That's, we use a lot of whole bunches in the ferments, and so you're best to handpick to do that when you need to handpick. So that's you know, throwing in those whole clusters of grapes into the fermenters brings a savoury complexion to the wine and also a structural component. And we do that in concrete. So again, thinking about style, we ferment and mature all of our Grenache wines in unlined concrete vessels. So it could be tulips or eggs or stone jars or amphora. That are ceramic, so a mixture of vessels, but they, with oak, you bring more oxygen into the process, which can, which really opens up the wine. But we like the wine to go to bottle a little tighter, so we like a more reductive environment. Also, oak can add sweetness and an oak character, which we think, having done all this work in the vineyard, we don't really want that oak character.
1: You want to stay savoury.
0: So we do think that modern style of Grenache, which you can see beautifully in Australia, also in Spain, doing really fascinating things there, newer producers in California, a couple in South Africa, and certain parts of France, although I would say that the famous wines of the southern Rhone, Châteauneuf-du-Pape, they're pretty ripe alcoholic wines. So maybe we're, you know, it's a bit funny sometimes people think of the Barossa like, you know, these must be big, rich, bold wines, but then you put them next to some famous French names and our wines are more, I would say, more elegant and better suited to a wide range of food and better suited to our climate, which is obviously warm. Mm. So, yeah, Grenache has the ability to really grab a bit of international fine wine real estate for Australia because we are there's no doubt in the way that Chardonnay has done for as a white variety, there's no doubt we have a chance to be recognised amongst the best in the world.
1: Mm, yeah, and Chardonnay, really, I was talking about it yesterday, it really has evolved, hasn't it? From the, you know, back in the anything but Chardonnay days,
0: yeah,
1: you know, that it was just wine drinkers asking for a change, like, just if we're not wanting this style, change it.
0: Yeah.
1: And we have, and there's, I mean, Margaret River in 2023, they said it was one of the best years they've ever had and probably will go down as the best ever. Like, it's extraordinary. And then you put those wines, as you say, into international tastings and they're doing really, really well. So
0: absolutely.
1: I love the idea that Grenache is heading the same way. Now, let's so you mentioned Polygon. Just so we're talking El Quina from Barossa here for anyone who's just joining us. And Dan Cowan is one of the heads there. Now, so you said polygons, and they're all, so just, can you just explain that for people? Because it's really back to this sense of place and site and the soils of that particular block and all of that, isn't it?
0: It is. We're lucky to have worked with an incredible Chilean soil and rock specialist called Pedro Parra, who's helped us with our mapping and looking into our soil pits and understanding what we're looking at and how that can, based on the data from the mapping and what we see in the pits that we've dug, we can isolate small patches of vineyard where there is a distinct geological style or consistency. And we call these small, Pedro calls these small areas polygons, and we've adopted that same name and used it to break our patches. So for example, in the older part of our vineyard, we have a 1.3 hectare strip of Grenache, and we've broken that up into four different polygons 2, 3, 4, and 5. So they're very irregularly shaped. We put little bits of tape on the top of vines so that the pickers know where to stop and turn around and go back again. And it's, you know, they thought we were definitely crazy to begin with. But when you look at it, there are four distinct soil types in this one block. And we're retrofitting this onto some 70-year-old vines in a rectangular-shaped block. But the idea is that within that block, there's one area that has much more clay composition, iron-rich clay, and that gives you really powerful style of fruit and a rounder shape to the tannin. And if we made that whole block as one wine, then that clay component would dominate the whole wine, and that's what you would see. Whereas the other three areas, there are areas of more or less fractured schist, more or less clay in the fractures, and an area which is a chunk of limestone with some schist through it, which is where there's no clay at all. And so we find this amazing detail in those wines from those different areas that we would lose in the blend of the whole block. So that's why we do it. And from that, we can draw some conclusions based on our observations of how, you know, limestone and Grenache behaves versus how schist and Grenache behaves versus how clay behaves. So It is it's quite amazing, especially if you're a visitor and you come and you look in the soil pits. We're very visual people. You get the rock hammer, you have a tap, you see whether it's hard or soft or how it fractures along planes, and then you taste the wines, all from the same vintage, all picked on the same day, all made in exactly the same fashion with the same amount of whole bunch, the same vessels. And you see the differences in the glass. Mm. It can be a light bulb moment for people.
1: Because it's taking the single vineyard kind of, or single block kind of wines to the next level, isn't it, really? Because that block is now broken into maybe four bits,
0: exactly.
1: Four polygons.
0: And,
1: yeah, that's unreal.
0: You know, Pedro, you know, he speaks in metaphors a lot. and we haven't got time to go through all of his stories here, but you know, he would say, look at that, you know, piece of marble on your, you know, tasting room bar, and you see those seams of colour that go through the marble. like that's how the rock is in your vineyard. You know, nature doesn't do anything in squares or rectangles. It's all irregularly shaped. And so the what we're trying to do is find those patches and strips and swirls of distinct rock where we think that we can make more detailed and characterful and ultimately high quality wines. And so that's essentially what we've tried to do. But it's not regular. It's not always massively, you know, efficient. but it's absolutely worth it.
1: Yeah, yeah. And then to layer on top of that, the fact that you're trying to be as chemical free as you can in the vineyard. You know, it's allowing that to just to shine. And then I love it that you're making the wines the same, like in the same way, and it's just really showing that polygon difference. And it makes me want to go. One of our regular contributors, Christopher, was there in May, and he said he loved it. And his question was really what you've just answered about, you know, the microclimates and the sub-blocks and that sort of thing and the soil differences and how different the wines can be. So, all right, so Elkina in Barossa in Greenock is a must visit. We can safely say that. But this event that you're doing is going to bring in some other Grenache friends and quite a few, by the way.
0: Absolutely, yeah.
1: And so tell us about, so it's called Lost in the Fog. Is there any reference to the old racehorse that was called that?
0: sadly not, no. I can't claim any of that. Fog is just the festival of Grenache. Gotcha. So we had a little play on those words there.
1: Nice.
0: No, we've been doing this event for 5 years now at the winery, and I think it's been really important to gather people together, growers, makers, to share wines and ideas, but also, of course, drinkers to come and learn about the different growers. And the feedback we get each year is from the winemakers and growers is that they've never seen such a switched on, knowledgeable crowd who will, you know, grill them for 10 minutes on their Grenache philosophy and vineyard and techniques while they're tasting, which they love. You know, they buy wine, which is important as well, of course. But it's a really interesting event from a learning point of view as well. So we've loved hosting that each year, and we've got a different set of wineries in this year. So if you were there last year, it was a 2-day festival last year, and we're 2 days again this year, and we've got a whole different set of wineries. So, you know, even if you were there, you can come and learn from a completely different set of growers, and there are so many good Grenache producers.
1: The list is impressive. So I think probably one of the best ways, because then there's the byproduct of getting to look at what else is in store at Elkina. So elkinawine.com. And then you go to the events section. So what I love about it is, like, you talk about having, you know, you buy a 1-day pass or a 2-day pass. Now, you really need a 2-day pass because the wineries are different on day two.
0: They are, yes. Yeah. Yes. So, you know, I think more and more people are buying 2-day passes because they want the full experience. We wouldn't have space to put all of those producers in one day, and it would be too many wines for you to try and tackle. So it does make sense to people that you'd split it over 2 days. But we've got great names from the Barossa, from McLaren Vale, from Swan Valley in the west, from Clare Valley, where there's some lovely old Grenache vines as well. So it's a real celebration.
1: It looks unreal. And then getting in from a food point of view, can you explain the is it Choripan?
0: Yes, so this is just a little nod to some of our South American roots. We love this sort of classic chorizo sandwich with some salad and some relish and a beautiful local sourdough buns, and everyone who comes has some of that for lunch included in the ticket, and it just gives you the power to do some more tasting.
1: feel for your tasting.
0: Exactly.
1: That's it sounds unreal. Now we've only got a couple more minutes, but you're actually taking the festival to Sydney as well. So for any of our Sydney listeners who might be listening to the podcast or this live, but tell us about the Sydney event.
0: So that's next Saturday. So that's coming up upon us quickly. And we just wanted to broaden the scope. We're out there selling these wines to sommeliers, to retailers, to wine bar owners, and you don't have to sell them Grenache. Grenache goes so well in their venues, from a food matching point of view, from a weight and style point of view. You know, that table that's half like Pinot and half like Shiraz, often they will meet in the middle at Grenache, and it's a beautiful thing.
1: Yeah.
0: So that part has worked beautifully well over the last few years. But we still, because Grenache is still such a small category in terms of plantings and total production, we still have an important job to educate wine lovers at the end of the day. And so it's all very well doing it at the winery each year, but we really feel there's an opportunity to take it to Sydney this year and hopefully more cities next year, and share these great winemaking stories and wines with a city audience. So we have, I think, about 20 or more wineries, many coming over from South Australia, but also from the West, a couple of importers showing things from Spain and France, and it'll be a real celebration of great Grenache-based wines again in Sydney next Saturday. It's taking place at the Wine Bar at the International, which is in Martin Place, a beautiful venue there. So they do several events like this, really getting wine lovers in. So they've got quite a background in doing this now.
1: Great. So you get a crowd there Saturday. Then.
0: Yes. Yeah. It'll be a sellout, and you know, it's a lot to ask a winemaker to get on a plane and head to Sydney for you know, an afternoon event, and we were humbled and grateful that so many just immediately said yes.
1: Yeah.
0: And I think everyone recognises that's really the next step is to really engage with as many drinkers and wine lovers as we can to share that story.
1: Mm. Fantastic. Dan, it's great. I love the story. I am reminded that we have had you on, I think, someone on previously. It must be a little while ago now, though. So I'm glad that we've been able to revisit it, because it, for me, just puts Ilkina Wine Estates on the map. You know, it's a must-do for Barossa. But that event sounds unreal. I love it that if you go with friends, so you can get 4 2-day passes, so two couples, let's say, and then if you book them together, then you get a bottle of wine as well.
0: You do, pretty cool. Just to help you along.
1: just to help you on the way home for a traveller or back at the accommodation or something.
0: Exactly.
1: So you must do a two-day ticket because, as we said, there's different wineries there the next day. So good luck with it, mate. The food sounds and looks good too. Everyone's going to have a ball, and I hope it's super successful and the weather is good. If the weather's it still happens if the weather's not.
0: Yes, we have it all under cover.
1: Got it.
0: And last year, for the first year, we actually had lots of fog, so it really, really worked. So we're prepared.
1: Yeah, I bet there's lots of fog on Sunday morning and then Monday morning. All right, Dan, have a great afternoon, mate, and thanks for your time today.
0: Thanks very much, Simon. Cheers.
1: Thank you. Bye-bye. See you. Bye-bye. So how cool is that? Ilkina Wine Estates in Barossa in Greenock. Now, we're going to have a quick break, and then we'll be having a chat with Claire Dry from Sepult.
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2: And welcome back to The Wine Show Australia. You've got Simon Nash, and we welcome to the show Claire Dry from Seppelt. Good morning to you, Claire.
3: Good morning, Simon. Great to be with you.
2: Great to be with you too. Now, we're having a chat about Seppelt Great Western particularly. Obviously, the wines are under your control, and we went there a couple of weeks ago and did a tour, and it's just an incredible site, isn't it? It's the history and the tour of the drives is just incredible. The wines match that.
3: Yeah, well, thank you. It's certainly an amazing piece of Australian wine history. And really glad that you were able to get out there and have a look at the drives and do the tour and taste the wines and just explore a bit of a piece of Australian wine history, really.
2: Yeah. You know, it's something that whenever I've sort of come back from Adelaide, say, or somewhere in sort of, you know, northwest Victoria, driving back through Great Western on the highway, it's like, oh, got to go in there and do that tour of the drives. And and it just, you know, you sort of go, oh, but I'm sort of heading home and, you know, I want to get home now that, you know, finish the journey. But I think it's something that everyone listening needs to actually re-engage with and actually make a particular effort to go and do the tour. And then, of course, Great Western has Best's Winery down there as well and Grampians Estate. And so you really can make a great weekend of it.
3: Absolutely. There's plenty to do. And I have to say, Simon, I was guilty before I was working at Seppelt. I used to think the same thing. One day I must stop at the drives and do the tour and have a look. So I think going down there and having a look, seeing is believing. But as you mentioned, there's also some fantastic other local wineries that you can go and visit and really make a day of it.
2: Yeah.
3: Or a weekend.
2: Yeah. And if you were making a weekend of it, well, then there's the stall gift oval, and also there's a Hall of Fame there. So there's actually quite a lot to do in the region, but definitely the jewel in the crown is the history at Seppelt. So before the tour, I was a little bit early, so they sent me into this little kind of museum area, and that is just fascinating, reading all of the, you know, the story and the journey of it from you know, Joseph Best and his brother starting it, what, in 1865 or?
3: 1865 it was, yeah. So they initially moved into the region and started a butcher, actually, a slaughterhouse to feed all the local gold miners who were working in the area.
2: Yeah,
3: because that was the best way to make money. And then they went from that line of business into winemaking, which I guess is still in food production, so sort of aligned.
2: Well, and that's because it was flat out the gold rush, wasn't it, at that time?
3: It was. Yeah. Very busy times. Central Victoria in particular was really busy with gold rushes, and that really played into the story of Seppelt, because I'm sure, as you would have heard on your tour of the drives, that so the drives, I should explain to the audience who might not know what it is. It's actually listed on the National Heritage Trust. It's over 3 kilometres of underground tunnels that are dug underneath the Great Western Winery. That excavation was started in 1868, and A lot of it was facilitated by gold miners who were working in the region who'd run out of gold to mine, so they had to look for something else to do. And so Joseph Best got them involved in excavating these drives. Mm. And that's a really critical part of our story, because it was those drives. And I mean, back in the 19th century, there's no air conditioning, no refrigeration. So if you were going to make wine, you had to be able to keep it cool. And that kind of storage condition is really important to making and maturing fine wine. So Joseph Best, when he discovered, I think he was excavating his original cellar and discovered that underneath the bedrock there was some decomposed granite that was very quite stable but very easy to excavate, and that's how the drive's excavation began. And so that process went on for about 60 years, and we have over 3 kilometres of tunnels underneath the winery now.
2: Gee, I didn't realise that it took that long to build them or to dig them.
3: And it was on and off, I should say. Yeah. So they sort of excavated to need, and as the winery the business became much more successful, they excavated more and more. And it wasn't until, I guess, refrigeration became the standard that they were able to move away from that process of storing wine down in the drives. But it's, you know, there's still people working at Seppelt today who were carting wines in and out of the drives that were maturing down there.
2: Because it's an incredible amount of storage, isn't it? 3 million yeah. bottles or something like that.
3: Can store up to 3 million bottles, yeah, which is an impressive amount. But, I mean, I guess you have to remember that in its heyday, Seppelt was the most famous and most widely sold most widely sold brand in Australia for wine. So it went through an incredible expansion during its time under Hans Irvine in the late 19th century and into the Seppelt days. So really was a household name, and still is.
2: Yeah, well, absolutely, it still is. You know, the other thing that I loved was having the opportunity to re-engage with, you know, Great Western Sparkling, right? You know, we've sort of, it's something that probably everyone listening would have had over their time and, you know, years ago. And it was really nice to go through the range, and there's a few different tiers, but people will remember Fleur de Lis and then Great Western. And of course, they used to sponsor horse races in, you know, at Flemington and things like that.
3: So it is,
2: yeah. Yeah, it's like such a name that everyone's going to have a fondness for to some degree. And then, of course, there's Selinger sparkling, and then there's a sparkling that you make which is called after Charles Perlot, who was the French winemaker who they brought out here to actually make champagne or make sparkling.
3: Yeah, and that's a really incredible story in itself. So in the late 19th century, after Joseph Best died, a really incredible man called Hans Irvine purchased Great Western Vineyards, and he is a really integral part of the story. I see him as a real entrepreneur that really fanned the flames of expanding the business. He set up warehouses in London, and part of his dream or his mission was to really produce a sparkling wine that was comparable to what he was seeing coming out of Champagne. So that started a whole journey for him when he purchased the winery in 1888. He got Charles Perlot, who was a Champenois winemaker, on board at Great Western Vineyards. He also imported a lot of the equipment that you need to make sparkling wine. So you do need some quite specialised equipment to make sparkling wine. You need special bottles, special bits of machinery. So he got that process rolling, and really were separate with the first ones to produce method Champenois, or method, we call it method traditional now, so bottle fermented sparkling wine in Australia successfully, because I think, you know, he had the expertise with the winemaking with Charles Perlot, and also all the equipment and the specialised bottles. Because if you try and bottle ferment something in a bottle that's not rated for pressure, then you end up with a big mess.
2: Yes. which of course, you know, the Frenchman would have known, absolutely what was needed. Yeah. Do you know what the other part I love, and this is a piece of Australian history, is when he came out here, the vines were quite, like, there'd been some replanting and they're quite young, so they weren't quite ready for him to make white sparkling. So he mucked around with his techniques, on Shiraz grapes, and that's how Sparkling Shiraz was born for worldwide audiences.
3: Yes, I guess that when they say necessity is the mother of all invention, yes, this is a really good example of how what has become really a classic Australian wine style came about for that reason. Mm. You're right that when Pirlo first started working, there was, you know, a hodgepodge of plantings. There was a bit of Ondenk, which is a variety we don't see planted anywhere anymore, but that was a really big part of Seppelt Great Western history. There was a little bit of Pinot Noir planted in Shiraz, and he did start experimenting with making bases from these wines, and that's where where this really classic Australian wine style originated in Australia.
2: Mm. And that's still one of the my go-tos is this, you know, Seppelt Original Sparkling Shiraz. It's like,
3: yeah, great value.
2: Yeah, it's unreal. Like, yeah, you know, unfortunately, probably I just buy it around Christmas time, right, for, you know, a palate cleanser.
3: You're not the only person who tells me that, Simon, and I always say to people, look, you know, you don't have to drink it just at Christmas time.
2: Mm.
3: It's a great, if you're a sparkling fan, that drinking a sparkling red during winter is a really comforting thing to do as well.
2: Yeah.
3: It's got the rich, warm spices and the tannin, and so if you enjoy bubbles, you don't have to limit it just to Christmas time or the warmer weather. I think Sparkling Shiraz fits that niche nicely in winter.
2: Well, I think we've heard it from the winemaker herself, so we
3: yeah,
2: we've got to prioritise it once a month, maybe at least.
3: Australia's sparkling wine, I like to call it.
2: Yeah, there you go. So if we buy a dozen bottles in at Christmas time, then we can get ourselves all the way through the year having one a month.
3: I think that would be a great plan, Simon. I'm
2: endorsing that one. Good. Look, it's as I said at the start, it is such a piece of wine history, and it's something that everyone really must go and see. So Hans Irvine, he was a successful businessman and bought the winery and then started expanding it, didn't he? So
3: he did.
2: And you know, one of the things is we went on this tour, it was the beams in the winery that he'd built. These beams came from Oregon in America, in the US, because he wanted the best and of everything. And these beams were enormous, and some of them couldn't fit on the boat, so they strapped them to the side of the boat, apparently.
3: Yes, I'm not I haven't delved that far into the history, but he was a very remarkable man, and I certainly agree that he was a driving force behind, you know, the success that set up the business for when Seppelt took over in 1918.
2: Yeah. Look, it was great to have a look at all the wines, actually, and, you know, the people will know the Drumborg Vineyard, and those wines are stunning. You must love working with that fruit.
3: Yeah, it's a real, you know, I like to say when I went to university and studied winemaking, I always loved the Seppelt wines, and if you'd told me back then that one day I would end up making the wines, I wouldn't have believed you. I actually applied to work at Seppelt when I finished uni and got knocked back, so it was quite nice to come back and to be leading the winemaking there. And yeah, the wines and the vineyards speak for themselves, and Drumborg really is a special part of Australian wine history as well. It was established in 1964, and it still is it's planted in the southwest of Victoria, and particularly it was established so that Seppelt had access to high quality, cool climate fruit to produce very top end sparkling wine. So that was the reason that Drumborg was established. It was part of an expansion plan that Carl Seppelt and the family were undergoing in the 1960s as a response to huge demand in sales. And the vineyard, it's about 94 hectares now, and it's mostly planted to sparkling varieties, but we also do table Pinot Noir, table Chardonnay, we have Riesling. We've got some Gruner Veltliner planted down there too.
2: Yeah, that was beautiful, the Gruner.
3: Oh, you tried that one?
2: Yeah. Oh, it was, we'd had it all actually. So it was great. We had a guy called Tom who was just so knowledgeable, and he said he's probably done 1,000 tours of the drives downstairs, so he knew everything about,
3: he's
2: about everything. But then, having a look at the wine. So, look, it was – so for people who don't know Gruner, how would you describe it? I kind of say it's, you know, there's a lot of similarities to Riesling, but How would you describe it to people who maybe haven't had it yet?
3: Yeah, it's very interesting. And I hadn't made Grüner Veltliner before I started in this role. So it was interesting for me to take that on. In the vineyard, you're right, it does look, you know, it's got characteristics of Riesling. It's highly aromatic. It doesn't have the musky character of Riesling, but it also has very thick skin. So the texture of the wine and the phenolics plays a really important part in that. So for me, it does have a lot of the hallmarks of Riesling, but it has a lot of the texture that you might see in a Chardonnay. So for me, it's been learning how to meld those two together. And I've really been experimenting with different yeast types, different fermentation methods. So I often do a cool tank ferment, and I'll do a barrel ferment as well, and then recombine those just prior to blending and bottling. Mm-hmm. So that's where I feel like I've hit that niche there with that style. But, you know, a winemaker never rests. You've always got improvements you can make from year to year.
2: But and that's the thing. You've got vintage variation, haven't you?
3: Yeah.
2: Yeah. You know, it's interesting. I was having, as part of the same trip, I went to Best's and was speaking with Viv Thompson. And he said that we need to learn from, you know, history a little bit, where the younger people aren't really ready to go straight into a really dry, austere Riesling. And to leave a little bit of residual sugar in there gives a little bit of a bridge across from what they might be drinking as the palate matures. What would you say about that from a, you know, style point of view in general, I guess, not necessarily particular ones?
3: Yeah, absolutely. And I'd never disagree with Viv. I think Riesling comes in many different styles. The Drumborg Riesling, for example, has got a reputation for being very long aged. It matures for a very long time and retains that pristine freshness. So I tend to make that in a more austere style. It's got a higher acid. I do leave residual sugar in there, sort of 4 to 5 grams per litre, which may sound like a lot, but with the acid balance, it tastes quite dry.
2: And balance is the key, isn't it?
3: Balance is the key, but Great Western Riesling is a little bit more of a, not sweeter style, but sort of an off-dry style, which I think really may appeal to a palate who's after something a little bit rounder and, not as austere as, say, a Drumborg Riesling. So I think, there's definitely, you know, many different styles, and that's what makes winemaking so enjoyable, because you can play around with it from year to year and just see what works best.
2: Yeah. And it's you've sort of got to maybe be recommended to it to know which end of the spectrum it's at, I suppose, or to have tried it, you know, at a tasting. You also have a Pinot Meunier as a still wine.
3: Yes. Yeah. Which is unusual.
2: Yes. Well, it's and that must be a bit of fun. Have you had a look at the way it's been made previously and how what your take is on it and that sort of thing?
3: Yeah, it's a relatively recent addition to the Drumborg Vineyard range, and I think that's, there's a lot of reasons behind that. Obviously, Best's have got their amazing 100-year-old fruit, and they're very well known for their Pinot Meunier. And I think Pinot Meunier, because it is normally used as a sparkling variety and it does have thinner skins than Pinot Noir, it's hard to get a fair bit of colour out or tannin extraction. It's a tricky wine to make as a table wine. I think you really need the vine age to make a good table Pinot Meunier. So Best's, obviously, with their older vines make a great example. Mm-hmm. The Drumborg Pinot Meunier vines are getting up to, they're over 60 years old now. So Adam Carnaby, who was the previous winemaker, really thought, he thought it was about time that we have a go at making a dry red Pinot Meunier. So I've had fun playing with that one too, because again, before I started this role, I hadn't made a dry Pinot Meunier. Mm. And it is more tricky than a Pinot Noir because you don't have that the thickness of the skins that you'd find in a Pinot Noir, and you need to work the cap a little bit differently to extract and just deal with it in a slightly different way to Pinot Noir.
2: Mm. Well, must be these are all the things that make your role fun. But you've got if you think about it, you've got all of this history to deal with, plus styles of wine that people have been buying for many, many years and have an expectation that it's going to be the same as what they have been buying. And then there's varietals and styles that you can play around with and things. So it must be really fun working for, you know, such a big brand like this.
3: Oh, it's amazing, because there's not many jobs out there where you get to make everything from a sparkling wine, aromatics like Riesling, Table Chardonnay, Pinot Noir, Pinot Meunier, you know, right up to Shiraz and sparkling Shiraz. That's a really broad portfolio, and it really brings all your skills and tests your knowledge. Yeah. And you've got to keep a lot of balls up in the air at one time, but it's also a really rewarding job as well, because the fruit that I get to use that's grown by our amazing Vitti team at Sefort, yeah, it's an honour to be able to take that fruit and turn it into wine, because it's, as I said, you know, it was always, I always loved Sefort, and it really a dream to be making these wines and be in the position that I'm in now.
2: Yeah, it's well done, and it's, as I say, please everyone make the time to go there. So if you are on the way back from Adelaide or from somewhere, then book in a time for the tour and then work around that and have that as you stop in the middle of your drive back or something like that, if that's the way you want to do it. Or better would be to take a whole weekend and go and spend the time in the region. So yeah, because you need a bit of time to do the tour and then the tasting, so you do want an hour and a half at least.
3: Yeah, I think the tour goes for about 50 minutes, but they have a regular, they do the tour 7 days a week at 11, 1 p.m. and 3 p.m. So there's regular tours, and yeah, they're good fun. Also great for kids too, if you've got your kids there. There's this fantastic mold called Aspergillus niger that grows through the entire drive, and it's very spooky, and my kids love going down there.
2: Yeah, I could see that being fascinating for kids, and you know, all the thoughts about ghosts and all this sort of thing would be going on.
3: Yeah, absolutely.
2: So and that mold itself, you know, that apparently there was a little bit of mold on one barrel that sat in there for a little bit of time, and all of a sudden it just started spreading everywhere.
3: The legend was that it came from some Champenois barrels that were sitting there, and which doesn't surprise me, because the conditions down there, you know, it's a really stable 15 degrees, 80% humidity, no light. So I think it's perfect for this mold.
2: Yeah. And they're now they do some functions that you can sit down in and have, you know, a dinner for 20 or something in one of the little cutout rooms. And then even looking at, you know, the way it was built, you know, you can still see the pick marks in the ceiling from where the where the miners were digging it out. So it's a must do. So I encourage everyone to do that. Claire, thank you. It's been really fun. It's been great reconnecting with the brand and then also the wines and then looking at some of the new ones you've got coming through. So everyone should keep buying Sepult, you know, Schellenbar, Shiraz and things like that, just beautiful wines.
3: Thank you. And thank you for taking the time to invite me on and let me talk about this amazing brand and its history.
2: Yeah, no, it's great. It's great, really good. Well, have fun, and we'll chat again in the future, I'm sure. So look forward to that.
3: Thanks, Simon.
2: Good one. Thank you.
3: Bye.
2: See you, Claire. So that was Claire Dry from Sepult Great Western, and yeah, it really is a piece of history there. So, I encourage you again, please go and engage. All right, we'll take a quick break and we'll be back.
4: 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You can rely on Darling Daughters for trusted 24/7 care and support services. Darling Daughters is a multi-award winning registered NDIS provider and proud winners of the 2020